0: 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Trusted care for Decatur County and the surrounding area, rain or shine.
1: Here's a look at your forecast. 66 tonight under clear skies. Sunshine mixed with clouds at times tomorrow. High temperatures reach up to 90. Slight chance of thunderstorms tomorrow night. Lows level off around 66. Mainly cloudy skies. Daytime highs approaching 77 Wednesday, with thunderstorms likely 77 Thursday. I'm staff meteorologist Derek Height. Currently 73.
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1: Here's a look at your forecast. Clear skies overnight with lows around 66. High of 90 Tuesday, partly cloudy skies. Mainly cloudy skies expected Tuesday night. Slight chance for storms. Lows level off around 66. Storms likely Wednesday. High temperatures reach up to 77. 81, partly cloudy skies Thursday. I'm staff meteorologist Derek Height. Currently 72.
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2: NBC News Radio, I'm Tammy Trujillo. Washington Governor Bob Ferguson says FEMA is sending resources to help residents of Spokane with several huge wildfires ahead of official approval from the president.
3: I spoke to the president about what's going on. I spoke in pretty clear fashion about how dire the situation is. He understands that.
2: FEMA's approval is expected, so the resources are moving now. Ferguson's declared emergencies in six counties and on three tribal reservations that are affected by the fires. Around 700 homes and other structures have already been damaged or destroyed. President Trump says Iran reached out to the U.S. to stop a planned massive strike. Speaking to reporters at the White House on Monday, Trump said many other Middle Eastern countries called, along with Iran, and urged him to hold off the strike.
4: I don't want to use the word begging, but some were, in particular, Iran did not want to be hit. And they said, we want to talk. We want to talk about the strait.
2: The president said he expects the Strait of Hormuz to be completely open by Tuesday, while talks to make sure Iran doesn't have a nuclear weapon continue. At the same time, Iran publicly says it has no plans to engage in talks with the U.S. Capital One says it closed several accounts tied to the president and his businesses in 2021 over concerns about money laundering. That's according to a recent court filing. It comes as lawyers for the bank asked a federal judge to dismiss a lawsuit from the president's trust over the closing of the accounts. Trump has accused major financial institutions of debanking him and other conservatives because of their political views. Earlier this year, the president sued J.P. Morgan Chase for closing accounts and sought billions of dollars in damages. The Met Gala theme has been announced. The theme for the 2027 star-studded event is John Galliano Horizons. This marks only the third time a living designer has been the focus of the exhibit. The hosts for the event haven't been announced yet. The 2027 Met Gala is set for May 3rd. 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
5: Here's a look at your forecast. Clear skies overnight with lows around 66. High of 90 Tuesday, partly cloudy skies. Mainly cloudy skies expected Tuesday night. Slight chance for storms. Lows level off around 66. Storms likely Wednesday. High temperatures reach up to 77. 81, partly cloudy skies Thursday. I'm staff meteorologist Derek Height. Currently 72.
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0: Here's a look at your forecast. Mainly clear overnight with a low of 66. Sunshine mixed with clouds at times Tuesday. High temperatures reach up to 89. Mainly cloudy skies expected Tuesday night. Chance for storms. Lows dip down to about 67. High of 77 Wednesday with storms likely. 81, mix of clouds and sun Thursday. I'm Staff Meteorologist Derek Height. Right now, 70.
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0: primary election day. Scott Carr has details.
1: Ballots are being cast in Michigan, Missouri, Kansas, Virginia, and Washington State. One of the highest profile races is between Democrats in Michigan for the U.S. Senate race there, pitting insurgent progressive Abdul El-Sayed against the establishment-backed Congresswoman Haley Stevens. That race has divided the party somewhat, with fears within the DNC that an El-Sayed victory could pull the party further left and hurt their midterm election hopes to regain control of the House and or Senate. I'm Scott Carr in Washington.
0: Microsoft's out with a security warning about hotel Wi-Fi. The company says Russian hackers are using phony sign-in pages to break into accounts. It says the scheme involves a widespread compromise of Wi-Fi networks at hospitality-related organizations. Experts advise using your phone as a hotspot as a safer option. 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
3: Here's a look at your forecast. Mainly clear overnight with a low of 66. Sunshine mixed with clouds at times Tuesday. High temperatures reach up to 89. Mainly cloudy skies expected Tuesday night. Chance for storms. Lows dip down to about 67. High of 77 Wednesday, with storms likely. 81, mix of clouds and sun Thursday. I'm staff meteorologist Derek Height. Right now, 70.
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0: Here's a look at your forecast. Mainly clear overnight with a low of 66. Sunshine mixed with clouds at times Tuesday. High temperatures reach up to 89. Mainly cloudy skies expected Tuesday night. Chance for storms. Lows dip down to about 67. High of 77 Wednesday with storms likely. 81, mix of clouds and sun Thursday. I'm staff meteorologist Derek Height. Right now, 70.
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He's a ranch hand in a pinch, man. 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A cast iron skillet swinging lid flipper. Now he's a double wide on the county line. 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She did him dirty, took him to the

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0: Here's a look at your forecast.
1: 66 overnight under mainly clear skies. Highs around 89 Tuesday, partly cloudy skies. Mainly cloudy skies expected Tuesday night. Chance of thunderstorms, lows level off around 67. Thunderstorms likely Wednesday, highs level off around 77. 81, sunshine mixed with clouds at times Thursday.
0: I'm staff meteorologist Derek Height.
1: Currently, it's 69 degrees.
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1: NBC News Radio, I'm Tammy Trujillo. Fire crews from 12 different states and even international partners are descending upon Spokane, Washington to help battle several devastating wildfires. Mark Mayfield reports.
2: At last count, more than 4,000 personnel have been dispatched. California sent well over 100 personnel. Fire management specialists from Australia and New Zealand have traveled to eastern Washington to provide operational support. I'm Mark Mayfield.
1: Officials say more than 700 structures have been destroyed in the Spokane area. Monday evening, a man with a prior manslaughter conviction was arrested in connection with the largest of three of those regional fires. President Trump is headed west this week to raise money and talk about what he's done for the economy. He'll be in California today for a regional national committee dinner at Trump National Golf Club, Los Angeles. He's expected to compare his policies to those of Democrats like California Governor Gavin Newsom, who, according to a White House spokesperson, keeps raising taxes, invites rampant fraud in taxpayer-funded programs, and protects illegal immigrant drug dealers, rapists, and murderers. On Wednesday, the president travels to Las Vegas and the Red Rock Casino to talk about the economy. The State Department has told Congress it plans to close consulates in several countries. According to Reuters, the move is a rare one and will impact Canada, Japan, Indonesia, Cameroon, and Grenada. While the Trump administration has pursued the downsizing of some federal agencies as part of cost-cutting measures, there are foreign policy and national security officials who worry about reducing the nation's democratic presence abroad, saying it could open up more doors for adversaries like Russia and China. There's still no Powerball jackpot winner. Nobody matched all six numbers in Monday night's drawing, so that grand prize jumps to an estimated $786 million. The cash option on that, almost $342 million. The next drawing is set for Wednesday night. The tickets are $2 each, with the odds of hitting that jackpot roughly 1 in 292 million. 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
3: Here's a look at your forecast. 66 overnight under mainly clear skies. Highs around 89 Tuesday, partly cloudy skies. Mainly cloudy skies expected Tuesday night. Chance of thunderstorms. Lows level off around 67. Thunderstorms likely Wednesday. Highs level off around 77. 81. Sunshine mixed with clouds at times Thursday. I'm Staff Meteorologist Derek Height. Currently, it's 69 degrees.
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0: Here's a look at your forecast.
1: 66 overnight under mainly clear skies. Highs around 89 Tuesday, partly cloudy skies. Mainly cloudy skies expected Tuesday night. Chance of thunderstorms, lows level off around 67. Thunderstorms likely Wednesday, highs level off around 77. 81, sunshine mixed with clouds at times Thursday. I'm staff meteorologist Derek Height. Right now, it's 68 degrees.
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0: Here's a look at your forecast.
1: Partly cloudy skies overnight, with lows around 66. Sunshine mixed with clouds at times again Tuesday. Daytime highs approaching 89. Chance of thunderstorms Tuesday night. Lows around 67. Partly cloudy skies. Temps a bit below average Wednesday and Thursday, with highs from the upper 70s to the low 80s. Chance for storms Wednesday. I'm staff meteorologist Derek Height. Currently, it's 68 degrees.
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1: NBC News Radio, I'm Michael Kastner. A man suspected of starting one of the massive wildfires threatening Spokane, Washington, will be in court today. More from Mark Mayfield.
2: Aaron Farinacci was arrested yesterday after a witness said he saw him acting suspiciously near where one of the fires started Saturday. The 37-year-old Spokane resident is being held on a $1 million bond. He also has a past criminal record in Arizona, including a manslaughter conviction for killing his father in Mesa in 2010. More than 60,000 people have been evacuated from the area as the fires burn largely uncontained. Hundreds of structures have been destroyed, although no deaths have yet been reported. I'm Mark Mayfield.
1: There are reports of looting following the Spokane wildfires, but police have investigated and say the reports are unfounded. Spokane Police Chief Kevin Hall says the evacuated areas are being patrolled.
3: We have both National Guard, city police and deputies working together in collaboration to protect everybody's property.
1: Spokane County Sheriff's deputies arrested one person on Saturday who was stopped for being in a closed area, and the person was arrested on a previous warrant. Voters head to the polls today for another big primary election day in America. Ballots are being cast in Michigan, Missouri, Kansas, Virginia, and Washington State. Michigan's Democratic U.S. Senate race is the main event, pitting insurgent progressive Abdul El-Sayed against establishment-backed Congresswoman Haley Stevens. President Trump says ExxonMobil and Chevron are making too much money. Speaking in the Oval Office on Monday, Trump, who called himself a big free enterprise guy, said the country's two largest oil companies were taking in too much money based on a shortage.
4: When you look at one company where they made 12 times what they made the year before, they ought to give some of that back to the public.
1: Michael Kastner, NBC News Radio.
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6: Here's a look at your forecast. Partly cloudy skies overnight with lows around 66. Sunshine mixed with clouds at times again Tuesday. Daytime highs approaching 89. Chance of thunderstorms Tuesday night. Lows around 67. Partly cloudy skies. Temps a bit below average Wednesday and Thursday with highs from the upper 70s to the low 80s. Chance for storms Wednesday. I'm staff meteorologist Derek Height. Currently, it's 68 degrees.
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0: Here's a look at your forecast. Sunshine mixed with clouds at times today, with daytime highs approaching 89. Partly cloudy skies tonight. Chance of thunderstorms. Lows level off around 67. Cloudy skies expected tomorrow. Chance of thunderstorms. High temperatures reach up to 78. Mainly clear skies Thursday with a high of 82. 84 Friday. I'm staff meteorologist Derek Height. Currently, it's 66 degrees.
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1: NBC News Radio, I'm Michael Kastner. A Spokane, Washington man with a prior manslaughter conviction is under arrest in connection with the largest of three regional wildfires that have displaced thousands and destroyed hundreds of structures. Sheriff John Knowles said Aaron Farinacci was taken into custody without incident after a judge approved a warrant alleging first-degree arson.
2: About 5 p.m. this afternoon, we executed an arrest warrant and search warrant in the city of Spokane, and we took 37-year-old Aaron Farinacci, a convicted felon, into custody on a single charge of arson in the first degree.
1: Farinacci is being held on $1 million bond. His arrest followed a witness report describing a man near the Old Trails fire shortly before it ignited Saturday. The witness told investigators the man was looking into the trees, later crouched near roadside grass, and then walked away, appearing very nervous. Officials say more than 700 structures have been destroyed in the area, but the full extent of the damage is not yet known. Thick wildfire smoke continues to blanket much of the north-central Washington area, creating hazardous air quality. More from Tammy Trujillo.
3: Health officials are urging everyone, especially children, older adults, pregnant women, and anyone with heart or lung issues to stay indoors, keep the doors and windows closed, and run an air purifier if possible. Smoke from wildfires contains tiny particles that can travel deep into the lungs and even enter the bloodstream, increasing the risk of breathing problems, asthma attacks, heart complications, and eye and throat irritation.
1: President Trump will be in Los Angeles County today to fundraise for the upcoming midterms. More from Mark Mayfield.
4: He'll be at Rancho's Palos Verdes to headline a Republican National Committee dinner at Trump National Golf Club. The White House has not released many other details. Tomorrow, he'll deliver remarks on the economy at Red Rock Casino in Las Vegas.
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6: And we thank you for joining us for a news check on Regional Radio. An intersection improvement project at DeKalb County for US 36 and Bob Griffin Road in Cameron is scheduled to move to its next phase today. The middle of the intersection will be reopened and begin working on the northwest and southeast corners of Bob Griffin Road and Route 36. Traffic will be impacted because the driving lanes or the right lanes on Route 36 will be closed during the intersection with the phase. There will be no right turns from northbound Bob Griffin Road to eastbound 36 Highway or from southbound Bob Griffin Road to westbound Route 36. An 11-foot width restriction will also be in place. Traffic from northbound Bob Griffin Road will be detoured along westbound Route 36 to US 69 or Walnut Street at Cameron, and southbound traffic will be detoured along eastbound Route 36 to a temporary J-turn. The phase is scheduled to be completed by mid-September. More information on additional stages will be provided as the progress continues. All work is scheduled to be completed by November. One vehicle was totaled. A Trenton driver driving that vehicle was seriously injured following a two-vehicle accident in Jamesport late Monday morning. Missouri State Highway Patrol reports a 73-year-old Trenton female driver was attempting to make a left turn with her car from northbound Highway NN onto northbound Missouri Highway 6 and went into the path of a pickup. The front of the pickup struck the left side of the car. The car eventually stopped in the southbound lane of the highway on its wheels. The pickup was driven by a 65-year-old male from Brimson. It also stayed on its wheels in the southbound lane. The Trenton female driver was taken to Mosaic Life Care with serious injuries. The Brimson driver was not listed as injured. The pickup received moderate damage. The accident was reported at 11:20 on Monday morning. The Daviess County Sheriff's Department assisted the Highway Patrol. Two vehicles were totaled, and both of the drivers of the vehicles were taken to the hospital after an accident at Missouri Highway 31 and US 36 east of St. Joseph. Monday evening. The patrol's report says a 24-year-old male driver from St. Joseph was traveling eastbound on Highway 36 while another Chevy Tahoe was stationary in eastbound 36 with emergency lights activated. The vehicle was being operated by a 30-year-old female from St. Joseph. The male driver failed to yield to the stationary vehicle and struck the back bumper of the vehicle with the front of his vehicle. The male driver's vehicle went off the side of the roadway and came to rest on the shoulder of the road. The previously stationary vehicle skidded forward and stopped in the passing lane. The impact was enough that both vehicles were totaled. Both drivers were taken to Mosaic by Buchanan County EMS. The accident reported just before 5:30 Monday evening, and the Buchanan County Sheriff's Department assisted the Highway Patrol. 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Local care you can count on. Whatever the forecast. National Weather Service says we'll have warm weather today and rain showers, at least in northern Missouri, going to be likely late tonight. And then showers and thunderstorms spreading across the area on Wednesday and continuing into Thursday. Forecast says we'll have mostly sunshine today. High temperature, that'll be up to 89 degrees with winds out of the south-southeast at 6 miles an hour. Tonight, a chance of a shower or thunderstorm mainly after midnight. Otherwise, mostly cloudy with a low down to 67. Northeast winds will be at 5 to 8. The rain chance is about 50%. And any new rainfall amounts will be a quarter to a half inch of rain. For Wednesday, showers and thunderstorms are going to be likely mainly between 1 and 5 p.m., otherwise mostly cloudy, with a high temperature that will be at 78 degrees, with east to northeast winds at 8 miles an hour. The new rainfall is going to be between a quarter and a half inch. Then Wednesday's forecast calls for a 60% chance of some rain, mainly between 7 p.m. and 1 a.m. on Thursday morning. Mostly cloudy weather overnight and a low down to 63 degrees with winds out of the northeast at 5 to 9 miles an hour. Thursday's forecast mostly sunny with a high temperature of 82 and northeast winds at 5 miles an hour. Thursday night mostly clear below 64. Friday's forecast sunny with a high temperature of 86. Friday night mostly clear with a low down to 68 degrees. Saturday more sunshine with a high of 90. Saturday night clear with a low 73 degrees. On Sunday sunny with a high of 92. Sunday night, partly cloudy with a low of 73, and Monday's forecast, mostly sunny with a high temperature that'll be at 93 degrees. Hunley Whaley Weather Station in Albany reported a high temperature yesterday of 85 degrees. Current temperature is 61 at Hunley Whaley. The Lamoni Municipal Airport reporting some fair conditions, a temperature of 68 degrees. NCMC Barton Farm is reporting 66 degrees, and the temperature reported in Bethany right now, 67 degrees with calm winds. Thank you for joining us on Regional Radio.
7: Let's take a look at the cash cattle market report. The cash cattle market was quiet throughout the day, with a single bid of 233 being offered in Kansas, but otherwise no business having developed. New show lister mix this week is show lister lighter in Texas and Kansas, but larger in Nebraska and Colorado. Trade will likely be delayed until the later part of the week. Over on the mercantile, October live cattle down 52 cents at 226.72, December down 72 cents at 226.22, February down 37 cents at 226.50, September feeder cattle down 122 at 342.55, October down 165 at 333.70, and November down 207 at 327.05. Let's take a look at the cash hog market report. This morning's cash hog market report is unavailable due to confidentiality, but over on the mercantile, October lean hogs down 117 at 83.67, December down 32 cents at 75.35, and February up 12 cents at 78.82. Taking a look at the grain futures on the Chicago Board of Trade, September corn down a half at 448 and three quarters, December down one at 471 and a half, March down one at 487 and a quarter. September soybeans down five and a quarter, 1168 and a half, November down six at 1186 and a quarter, January down six at 1201. September Chicago wheat down a half at 650 and a half, December down three quarters at 668 and a half, July down three and a quarter at 687 and a half. The Dow is up 693 points at 53,178. With this look at your markets, I'm Kaylin Lair on TFN The Farm Net.
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1: And good morning. Weather forecast says that we will have temperatures that will be climbing a little bit today, and light sprinkles are going to be across the far northwest Missouri. Maybe this morning into the afternoon, and then tonight, rain, showers, and isolated thunderstorms could be entering northern Missouri and continue overnight into early Wednesday morning. It'll be shower and storm activity. It spreads across the good part of the region. Then on a Wednesday, they have moved this out of even a marginal risk of any severe storm threat for the day. Today, we'll have a high temperature that's going to be up to about 89 degrees. We'll have more on your weather forecast. It'll be upcoming shortly. 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Today, a primary election day in Missouri. While many voters have already had an opportunity to vote and have voted with no excuse voting in the primary, today is the traditional voting day for the primary at local polling places. Harrison County has contested races on the Republican primary ballot. In the contested local races, Rick Smith will be facing Glenn D. Gentry for the presiding commissioner's position. The Harrison County Circuit Clerk's race will have Carla Hilliard running against Hillary Vaughn. The Harrison County Clerk, Leanne Miles, will face Kerry Keith. The presiding commissioner's race and the circuit clerk's race will decide those positions. The county clerk's Republican winner will have a contested race in the general election against independent candidate Chancel Crabtree. There's no opposition for Jay Hemingway for associate circuit judge, nor Michael Wolf for prosecuting attorney. The Big Creek Ambulance District will also have ballot questions, or a ballot question asking voters if they would provide authorization for a 1/2 cent sales tax increase for providing sufficient funding for the district. Gentry County will have a local contested race for circuit clerk with four running for the Republican nomination. Those candidates include Lisa Eaton, Mary Noble, Terry Harris Tompkins, and Susan Gillespie. Davies County will have a contested race for presiding commissioner among Republicans with Jim Roos and Zarek Rice. Rachel Taylor and Pam Ingersoll will vie for the Republican nomination for Davies County County Clerk, and Amy McMahon will face Tiffany Tadlock for Davies County Recorder of Deeds. The 2nd District State Representatives race has drawn Republicans Freddie Griffin Jr., Phil Fox, and Brandon Harvey. The Democrat candidate unopposed in the primary with Casey Scott. Rusty Black is uncontested for the Republican nomination for state Senate. Judy McNeese is unopposed as the Democrat. There will be a statewide contested race for the Republican nomination for state auditor, with Scott Fitzpatrick facing Jerry Wistron Jr. And the contested Democrat, or I should say Republicans, running for 6th District Representative include Jim Ingram, Chris DeGaulle, Nathan Willett, Cody Oshel, and Nathaniel Schultz. The Democrats running include Josh Smead, Scott Ponderlich, and Matt Levine. There will be constitutional amendments on this August ballot. Amendment 1 will ask Missouri voters to continue another 0.1 cent sales or use tax for the soil and water conservation for state parks and historic sites. Constitutional Amendment 2 will ask if Missouri should require all charter counties to provide for the election of a county assessor. The language also includes requirements of assessors to comply with any training requirements established by law. Constitutional Amendment 4 is a measure that would require a majority vote of any initiative petition of all Missouri's 8 congressional districts instead of the current majority vote necessary. Constitutional Amendment number 5, as of now, asks Missouri's constitution to be changed to phase out the individual income tax based on revenue growth, and if personal property and other local taxes should be reduced when local tax revenues increase, and if a change should be made to sales and use taxes to eliminate income tax. The constitutional amendments will need, as of right now, a simple majority in order to pass. It is now 6:35 at Regional Radio. More information has been released concerning the Saturday shooting incident in Cameron that led to three felony offenses being charged to a Cameron man. Travis Alexander Collins Jr. is facing the charges that stem from an investigation that began Saturday evening in the 800 block of South Chestnut Street in Cameron. Court documents indicate a female party contacted law enforcement that her 28-year-old brother had been shot in the chest just after 7 p.m. on Saturday evening. Officer

0: Responding found the shooting victim with life-threatening injuries to the chest. A witness reported that Collins left the residence of the offense on foot. He was detained shortly after the report of the shooting on South Walnut Street in Cameron. Collins was found with what appeared to be blood on his hand and a loaded pistol in his pocket with a magazine covered in blood and hair. The report says a disagreement between a witness and Collins eventually led to the victim making a statement to Collins which angered him. Collins allegedly shot him in the chest one time. The witness also says that Collins shot over three juvenile children who were also sitting at a kitchen table when he shot the victim. The report says Collins pointed the firearm at the victim one more time but was pushed by a witness. There was one more altercation in the garage between the victim and the suspect. Collins says the firearm was placed in her vehicle. The witness says that the firearm was placed in her vehicle as he fled the residence. Travis Alexander Collins Jr. faces felony charges of first-degree assault, serious physical injury, or special victim, armed criminal action, and endangering the welfare of a child, creating substantial risk. Collins has pleaded not guilty to the charges. The next court appearance for Collins will be a bond hearing that is planned for Wednesday afternoon. Initially, no bond was set in the case. Bethany's Board of Aldermen approved a tax levy for the city at a meeting held Monday. The total levy for the city will be $1.09 per $100 of assessed valuation. City realized an increase in personal property and new construction of $829,000 in the past year for assessment purposes, with a total assessment figure of nearly $43 million. The 109 levy breaks down with 57 cents of the 109 going into general revenue, 20 cents for parks and recreation, and 32 cents for streets. The levy amount is the same figure as last year. Council members approved a six-month extension as requested by Hilltop Veterinary Services. City approved Hilltop for an initial 6 months, and it was announced at the meeting that the Hilltop Clinic is in the initial planning to establish a permanent veterinary clinic within Bethany. The implementation schedule for the city's permitting and licensing program will become available to city residents and was presented before council members. The Civic Review will eventually allow online access for requested dog, ATV, liquor and business licenses and building permits. There may be a future ability to provide utility applications online. The projected launch date for the Bethany Civic Review will be on August 21st. 639 Regional Radio.
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0: Weather Service says that we will have a pretty good chances of rain to come into the weather forecast late this evening, and then particularly tomorrow between 1 and 5 p.m., and then another good chance of some rain between 7 p.m. and 1 a.m. Sunshine today, though, with a high temperature that will be at 88 degrees with southeast winds at about 6 to 8 miles an hour. Tonight, a chance of a shower thunderstorm mainly after midnight. It's about a 50% chance, mostly cloudy, with a low down to 67 and northeast winds at 5 to 9. Any new rainfall is going to be a quarter to a half inch of rain. Wednesday's forecast, showers and thunderstorms likely mainly between 1 and 5 p.m., otherwise mostly cloudy, with a high that will be at 78. East to northeast winds at 9 miles an hour, quarter to half inch of rain, could be possible. It's a 60% chance of some rain Wednesday night, mainly between 7 p.m. and 1 a.m. Well, I guess a chance between 7 and 1. The more likely rain is going to be after 1 a.m., otherwise mostly cloudy, with a low down to 67 and northeast winds at 5 to 9. Thursday's forecast calls for sunny weather with a high temperature of 82. Thursday night, mostly clear with a low of 64 degrees. On Friday, sunny with a high of 86. Friday night, clear with a low of 68. Saturday, sunny and 90 for a high. Saturday night, clear with a low of 73. Sunday's forecast, sunny with a high 92. Sunday night, partly cloudy with a low of 73. And Monday's forecast, sunny with a high temperature that will be at 93 degrees. Huntley Whaley Weather Station in Albany reporting a temperature of 68 degrees outside. The high yesterday was at 85, with a low that was at 64 in the 24-hour period. Moni Municipal Airport is reporting fair conditions and a temperature of 68 degrees. Humidity 90%. A barometer is at 29.97. And the temperature in Bethany is reported at 66 degrees with the winds that are pretty light. The NCMC Barton Center reporting 66 degrees right now, and in South Atchison.

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1: Let's take a look at the cash cattle market report. The cash cattle market was quiet throughout the day, with a single bid of 233 being offered in Kansas, but otherwise no business having developed. New show lister mix this week is show lister lighter in Texas and Kansas, but larger in Nebraska and Colorado. Trade will likely be delayed until the later part of the week. Over on the mercantile, October live cattle down 52 cents at 226.72, December down 72 cents at 226.22, February down 37 cents at 226.50, September feeder cattle down 122 at 342.55, October down 165 at 333.70, and November down 207 at 327.05. Let's take a look at the cash hog market report. This morning's cash hog market report is unavailable due to confidentiality, but over on the mercantile, October lean hogs down 117 at 83.67, December down 32 cents at 75.35, and February up 12 cents at 78.82. Taking a look at the grain futures on the Chicago Board of Trade, September corn down 3/4 at 448.5, December down 1.25 at 471.25, March down 1.5 at 486.75. September soybeans down 6.25 at 1167.5, November down 7.5 at 1184.75, January down 7.5 at 1199.5. September Chicago wheat down 1.75 at 649.25, December down 2.5 at 666.75, July down 4.25 at 686.5. The Dow's up 693 points at 53,178. With this look at your markets, I'm Kaylin Lair on TFN The Farm Net.
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3: Reminders, the Bethany Police Department is joining other police organizations in hosting events that are part of the National Night Out. Tomorrow evening on the Bethany Square, the night is promoting police community partnerships and neighborhood camaraderie and joining law enforcement for a family-friendly evening. The Bethany event runs from 6 until 8 p.m. The events will be on the Bethany Square. The events include a DJ, a bounce house, an inflatable dual-lane axe-throwing event, face painting, lemonade, and a food vendor will be there. Those wishing to get more information about the night can contact the Bethany Police Department. The number to call is 660-425-3199. City of Albany is hosting a tire collection that'll be this Saturday from 8 until 10. Drop-off will be behind the Albany Animal Shelter at 403 Birch at that time only. Tire collection will only be for City of Albany residents, and proof of residency will be required. Only tires will be collected, no rims will be collected, and there will be no commercial dealers allowed. Questions can be directed to Albany City Hall at 660-726-3935. 135th Annual Jameson Picnic will have not only the picnic celebration, but a 150-year celebration of Jameson and the nation's 250th anniversary with this year's event that runs Thursday, August 6th through Saturday, August 8th. The schedule includes local talent and a music jamboree at 7 o'clock Thursday. Friday, there'll be a baby show and Little Mr. and Miss show at 6:30. Impersonators Ben and Laura Johnson will be impersonating Elvis, Frank Sinatra, Neil Diamond, and Patsy Cline. Saturday's event will be the Jameson Parade at 10. Games for all ages to follow. And the first annual car, truck, tractor, and bike show will be held from 12:30 until 5 at Jameson on Saturday. And the third annual Jim Dooley Memorial Poker Chip Run will also be held. Registration for that opens after the parade. An auction and silent auction will be held at 5. Mixology will perform at 8 o'clock on Saturday. The event will also have tenderloins, sir. There'll be music and family game fun. There'll also be trophies, prizes, a 50-50 drawing, and the Jameson Picnic is sponsored by the Jameson Lions Club. This year's Blythedale Free Fair is also beginning on Friday, continuing Saturday in Blythedale with free rides at the Biggest Little Fair. It'll begin at 6 o'clock on Friday evening with a train, car, swing rides, a Ferris wheel, and a revamped zip line. High Country will perform from 7 until 11. Fireworks will follow the music concert. A parade then Saturday evening will start at 5:30, and there'll be 8 categories for prizes for the parade. Bill and Lisa Bennett and Midnight.

0: Night Country will be performing from 7 until 10 with fireworks to follow. Lawn chairs are encouraged for the stage entertainment. There'll also be some other quarter games. There'll be plenty of food and drink. The Blythedale Free Fair is thanking everyone for their support because the fair would not be possible without the community support of the fair. Allendale's Community Betterment is putting on their 34th rodeo on Friday, August 14th and Saturday, August 15th. 7 p.m. nightly performances will be at the Allendale Rodeo Arena. There will also be other events and concessions that will be available. There will be homemade ice cream, funnel cakes, popcorn, quarter pan hamburgers. There will be ice cold drinks. There will be a cook shack that's full service available. Kids games, face painting vendors. And there will be 9 championship events that will be stocked by the Grand River Rodeo Company. The performances will be at 7 o'clock on Friday, August 14th and Saturday, August 15th. $10 admission for adults. Those under 12 are free for the 34th annual Allendale Rodeo. We'll have a man, Andrew McRae, coming up with American Countryside for you shortly. And you might want to go ahead and pay close attention to what Andrew McRae's show is today, particularly if you might be a rodeo fan. You never know when that information that he's going to be giving coming up shortly may behoove you. 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
2: In the 1930s, many businesses across America sponsored basketball teams as a way to get their name into the public. In McPherson, Kansas, the Globe Refinery had a premier team under Coach Gene Johnson, considered by many to be the father of modern basketball. Rich Hughes, author of Netting Out Basketball, 1936, says Johnson developed the zone press, fast break, and dunking the basketball.
5: Gene Johnson's services for a year could be had for $1,500. Of course, a dollar went a lot further in those days, but for $1,500, he was tasked with bringing the best players that he could find to McPherson, Kansas.
2: Johnson was a top-shelf coach who could bring the best talent to McPherson. For winning teams like this one or the Universal Pictures team in Hollywood, California, the wages were similar, and each player was expected to work a job just like other non-athletes at the company.
5: They were in that $100 a month range, working at the refinery, or in the case of Universal Pictures, being a grip in a film studio.
2: There may have been a little extra money for playing on the basketball team, but for the most part, players were just glad to have a job during the Depression and enjoyed what small perks their sport afforded them.
5: They took some road trips during the year. They jumped into 2 Model Ts and traveled to Louisiana in the dead of winter. So maybe that was bonus enough not to have to go to the refinery for 10 days.
2: James Naismith invented basketball in 1891. The game grew quickly in popularity, and by 1904, there was a basketball exhibition at the Olympic Games held in St. Louis. But it wasn't until 1936 that teams like McPherson and Universal Studios had a chance to compete for the right to go to the Olympics. And it's the story of that team and the Olympics that we continue next time as we travel the countryside in McPherson, Kansas. I'm Andrew McRae. 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

0: line.
1: Coming up on 6:59 at Regional Radio, here is going to be your chance to win a couple tickets to the Allendale Community Betterment Rodeo that is coming up on August 14th or 15th. And we said that it was going to, we kind of hinted that the ticket winner would need some information from Andrew McRae's program with American Countryside. So if you will be the first two correct callers, we'll give a pair of tickets to the first two correct callers that correctly identify either the name of the coach that was named in that program, or the name of the team, or the Kansas town where it was based. You can win a couple tickets to the Allendale Community Betterment Rodeo. 660-425-7575, 1-800-892-5959.
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3: It is time for your farm news and ag update here on TFN, the Farm Net. Today, USDA participant Rod Bain and Undersecretary for Farm Production and Conservation Richard Fordyce are going to be discussing how August will be a busy month for local USDA Farm Service Agency offices with program and application deadlines throughout the month, including FSA County Committee election nominations.
4: Coming up in August, deadlines for various USDA Farm Service Agency program and service applications. Undersecretary for Farm Production and Conservation Richard Fordyce says it starts on August 3rd, the final day for candidate nominations for this year's FSA County Committee elections.
5: They can nominate themselves or they can nominate someone else to be a candidate to run. There's a lot of things that happen locally that the county committee can weigh in on, checking and making sure eligibility is correct. There are opportunities for them to weigh in on payment rates and other things.
4: With the actual elections taking place in early November, on Friday, August 7th, the deadline for eligible producers to apply for the Assistance for Specialty Crop Farmers program.
5: They either use a login.gov account or they go to the local FSA county office. What they'll find is really an application that's pre-populated. If they've done an acreage report, we will have an application for them.
4: More than $16 million in disaster relief payments will be available for producers applying for the Supplemental Disaster Relief Program.
5: The new component of SDRP that we're talking about is the quality loss component, the sign-up deadline for SDRP. Stage one, stage two, quality loss, everything involved under SDRP ends on August the 12th.
4: At month's end, landowners can update their acreage-based allocations, allocations connected to the primary FSA-operated farm safety net programs, agricultural risk coverage, and price loss coverage.
5: Landowners really don't need to do anything if once they got that notification that those additional acres looked correct, want to accept them. The only thing that folks would want to do is if they looked at that notification, maybe they have questions about that, then they need to go into the local FSA office before August 31st.
4: Eligibility requirements, payment rates, and additional details are available through local Farm Service Agency offices or online at www.fsa.usda.gov. I'm Rod Bain reporting for the U.S. Department of Agriculture in Washington, D.C.
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6: NBC News Radio, I'm Michael Kastner. Evacuation orders are forcing tens of thousands of families from their homes near Spokane, Washington, where wildfires are burning out of control. The latest from Rory O'Neill.
7: Roughly 70,000 people are out of their homes, and at least 700 buildings have been destroyed by wind-whipped flames in and around Spokane. Statewide, a 500,000 acres have burned during this summer's wildfire season. Three large fires are burning simultaneously, and that's straining local resources. Firefighters from other states are being brought in to help. One person has been arrested on an arson charge for allegedly setting one of those fires. I'm Rory O'Neill.
6: Spokane evacuee Joe Wilson says he's shaken by the fire.
8: My family barely got out of this alive. Like, we literally left right before we even got the evacuation notice.
6: Spokane is the state's second largest city, and strong winds are pushing the fires so quickly that entire neighborhoods are charred to chimneys. Voters head to the polls for another big primary election day in America. Ballots are being cast in Michigan, Missouri, Kansas, Virginia, and Washington State. Michigan's Democratic U.S. Senate race is the main event, pitting progressive Abdul El-Sayed against establishment-backed Congresswoman Haley Stevens. The State Department has informed Congress that it plans to close consulates in several countries. More from Mark Mayfield.
0: According to Reuters, the move, which is considered rare, will impact Canada, Japan, Indonesia, Cameroon, and Grenada. While the Trump administration has pursued the downsizing of some federal agencies as part of cost-cutting measures, there are foreign policy and national security officials who worry about reducing the nation's democratic presence abroad, saying it could open up more doors for adversaries like Russia and China.
6: Michael Kastner, NBC News Radio.
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1: And we thank you for joining us for a news check on Regional Radio. Sunshine is expected for the day today. The high temperature will be at 89 degrees. There's a 50% chance of shower thunderstorm mainly after midnight tonight. Cloudy otherwise and low down to 67. And then a pretty good chance of rain to the weather forecast Wednesday afternoon, and then also overnight Wednesday. It looks like it's going to be toward 90, at least the low, maybe the mid-90s, Saturday, Sunday, and particularly Monday. We'll have more on your weather forecast also that will be upcoming in just a bit. Missouri election officials expect as many as 1.4 million voters will be casting ballots by the time polls close today. Secretary of State Jenny Hoskins has made a forecast turnout of about 32% of registered voters. That would be the highest primary total since 2004. The headline issues are probably the two ballot measures, Amendments 4 and 5. They've at least drawn more spending than any candidate race in Missouri, and they're considered as the highest profile measures that are statewide. There are some crowded congressional primaries, particularly for the 6th Congressional District, which include 5 Republican candidates and 3 Democrat candidates. Secretary of State Denny Hoskins says turnout could be as low as 20% in some counties. It could be as high as 70% in others. In 2018, there were no high-profile candidate primaries, but there was a right-to-work referendum that drew 1.4 million voters. One vehicle was totaled. A Trenton driver that was driving that vehicle was seriously injured after a two-vehicle accident in Jamesport that took place late Monday morning. Missouri State Highway Patrol reports a 73-year-old Trenton female driver was attempting to make a left turn with her car from northbound Highway NN onto northbound Missouri Highway 6 and went into the path of a pickup. The front of the pickup struck the left side of the car. The car eventually stopped in the southbound lane of the highway on its wheels. The pickup was driven by a 65-year-old male from Brimson. It also stayed on its wheels in the southbound lane.

The Trenton female driver was taken to Mosaic Life Care with serious injuries. The Brimson driver was not listed as injured. The pickup received moderate damage. The accident reported at 11:20 on Monday morning. The Daviess County Sheriff's Department assisted the Highway Patrol. Two vehicles totaled. Both of the drivers of the vehicles were taken to the hospital after an accident at Missouri Highway 31 and U.S. 36 east of St. Joseph yesterday evening. The patrol's report says a 24-year-old male driver from St. Joseph was traveling eastbound on Highway 36 while another Chevy Tahoe was stationary in eastbound 36 with emergency lights activated. That vehicle was operated by a 30-year-old female from St. Joseph. The male driver failed to yield to the stationary vehicle and struck the back bumper of the vehicle with the front of his vehicle. The male driver's vehicle went off the side of the roadway and came to rest on the shoulder of the road. The previously stationary vehicle skidded forward and stopped in the passing lane. The impact was enough that both vehicles were totaled. Both drivers were taken to Mosaic by Buchanan County EMS. The accident reported just before 5:30. On Monday evening, the Buchanan County Sheriff's Department also assisted the Highway Patrol. An Albany man allegedly involved in a high-speed chase over the weekend in Bethany, who was eventually taken into custody, is now facing two felony charges in Harrison County Court. 40-year-old James Dale Koss of Albany is facing felony charges in a complaint filed in Harrison County Court that includes Class D felony aggravated fleeing a stop or detention of a motor vehicle and Class E felony resisting arrest. The charges are connected to an alleged incident in Bethany on Saturday evening when Koss was reported to be on the Northwest Missouri State Fairgrounds at a time when the fairgrounds were closed. A witness initially approached Koss, who stated that to the witness that he was following tracks, but the witness also reported to believing that Koss was under an influence due to his speech. A Harrison County deputy eventually contacted Koss and directed him to step out of his vehicle. While the officer was standing next to the door in the Koss vehicle, Koss sped off, exited the fairgrounds onto Beekman Street. The probable cause statement says Koss then fled down several residential streets at a high rate of speed. His vehicle eventually became disabled due to the use of spike strips. Koss also had a dog in the vehicle that became aggressive to the officer. Koss was transported to the dog pound and then refused to release his dog into the kennel. Due to a safety concern, a taser was then deployed to obtain control of Koss and safely place the dog in the kennel. In addition to the two felony charges, Koss is also charged with misdemeanors of DWI and operating a vehicle in a careless and imprudent manner. A bond of $50,000 has been determined for the release. A Maryville resident's facing four felony counts and being held without bond in Nottoway County. A complaint filed with the court against Chelsea Michelle Moore alleges one count of felony assault for causing physical injury to a Maryville police officer with a punch to the face and scratching of the face, neck, and eye of the officer. Another count alleges Moore bit another Maryville police officer on a tricep. A third felony charge says Moore created physical pain to a confidential victim with a scratch of the face. A fourth count is a Class E felony charge of resisting arrest by using physical violence against officers performing an arrest. The charges stem from alleged actions that took place on Friday. An initial appearance in court is also scheduled for this morning. Missouri Department of Transportation says the intersection improvement project at DeKalb County U.S. 36 and Bob Griffin Road in Cameron is scheduled to move into another phase today. The middle of the intersection will be reopened and begin working on the northwest and southeast corners of Bob Griffin Road and Highway 36. Traffic will be impacted because the driving lanes on 36 will be closed due to the intersection during the phase. There will be no right turns from northbound Bob Griffin Road to eastbound Route 36 or from southbound Bob Griffin Road to westbound 36. An 11-foot width restriction will be in place. Traffic from northbound Bob Griffin Road will be detoured along westbound Route 36 to U.S. 69 or Walnut Street, and southbound traffic will be detoured along eastbound 36 to a temporary J-turn. The phase is scheduled to be completed by mid-September. More information about additional stages will be provided as the project progresses. The work is scheduled to be completed by November. It is 7:12 at Regional Radio.
Ian Erie, funeral notices. A funeral service for 92-year-old Madeline May Luckert will be at 10:30 this morning at the St. Gregory Barbarigo Catholic Church in Maryville. Burial follows.

0: In the St. Mary's Cemetery of Maryville, memorials can be made at the St. Gregory General Fund or Three Rivers Hospice of St. Joseph, the arrangements being handled through the Bram Funeral Home. Funeral service to celebrate the life of 84-year-old Sandra Marie Myers will be at 10 o'clock Wednesday, Laura Street Baptist Church of Maryville, with the family to receive friends between 5 and 7 this evening during a visitation. Burial will be in the Miriam Cemetery of Maryville. Arrangements are under the direction of the Bram Funeral Home. 89-year-old Eldon Lee Everhart died on Thursday. A funeral service for 89-year-old Eldon Lee Everhart will be at 2 o'clock Wednesday. Bram Funeral Home of Maryville, visitation 1 until 2 on Wednesday. Burial will follow in the Oak Hill Cemetery of Maryville. Arrangements are being handled by the Bram Funeral Home. Memorials can be made at the Shriners Hospital for Crippled Children. Funeral service for 95-year-old Maysville resident Noma Beatrice Vaughn will be at 11 o'clock Saturday at the Maysville United Methodist Church. Family to receive friends between 9 and 11 at the church. A private family graveside service will follow. Memorials can be made at the Jenny Shaw Meeks Scholarship Fund or Maysville United Methodist Church. Those attending the service to follow her memory are encouraged to incorporate something blue into their attire. Turner Family Funeral Home is in charge of the arrangements. 76-year-old Scotty Ray Owens died Saturday. Survivors include her husband, Wayne, and four children, Heather Marriott of Excelsior Springs, Shane Owens of Gilbert, Arizona, Tina Chancellor of Lawson, and Terry Owens of Kansas City, 10 grandchildren, 12 great-grandchildren, and three brothers, Ronald, John, and Joe. Family of 76-year-old Scotty Ray Owens will receive friends between 5 and 7 on Monday at the Turner Family Funeral Home of Maysville. No formal funeral service will be held. Memorial contributions can be made to the Oaklawn Cemetery or the Sheraton, Iowa Cemetery. The Turner Family Funeral Home is in charge of the arrangements. 76-year-old James Dale Tuggle died on Saturday. Survivors include his wife, Mary, and daughter, Jeanette Hogan of Ridgeway, a son, Zachary Tuggle of Republic, daughter, Molly Tuggle of Kansas City, and brother, Bob Tuggle of Ridgeway, two sisters, Carolyn Tuggle of Cleveland, Tennessee, and Marilyn Jones of Eagleville. The funeral services for 76-year-old James Dale Tuggle will be at 10 o'clock on Wednesday, August 12th at the Robertson Funeral Home of Bethany. Visitation 6 until 8 on Tuesday evening at the funeral home. The burial will follow at the Rose Hill Cemetery of Ridgeway. And memorials and contributions are suggested to the Rose Hill Cemetery. Online condolences can be left at robertsonfuneralhome.com.
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0: National Weather Service says that we'll have temperatures that will be climbing again today. There will be some shower and thunderstorm chances. It'll be increasing tonight and into Wednesday. And the Weather Service says there is a conditional marginal severe weather threat that will exist Wednesday evening into Wednesday night. Now, really, necessarily for our region, they're still putting our region in the category of general thunderstorms that would develop. But there is a pretty good chance of some rain that would develop. We are going to get a little higher, and we're going to be a little warmer than what we were yesterday, with sunshine expected today. And a high temperature that's going to be up to 89 degrees. Winds will be out of the south-southeast at 6 miles an hour. There is a 50% chance of a shower thunderstorm, mainly overnight tonight. Otherwise, a low down to 67. And at northeast winds, it'll be at 5 to 9. Any rainfall amounts going to be about a quarter to a half inch of rain. Wednesday's forecast calls for a 70% chance of rain, likely rain between 1 and 5 p.m. and mostly cloudy, but the high temperature that'll be at 78 with east-northeast winds at 7 to 9. Any rainfall amounts a quarter to a half inch. Wednesday night, a 60% chance of some rain that'll probably be most likely overnight, although there will be a chance of rain in the evening. Cloudy with a low down to 63 at north-northeast winds at 5 to 9. Thursday's forecast sunny with a high of 82. East-northeast winds at 5 miles an hour. Thursday night clear with a low of 64. Friday's forecast sunny with a high of 86. Friday night mostly clear with a low of 68. Saturday sunny, 90 for a high. Saturday night mostly clear with a low of 73. Sunday's forecast sunny with a high of 92. Sunday night partly cloudy with a low down to 73. And Monday's forecast calls for mostly sunny conditions with a high temperature that is going to be up to about 93 degrees. As we do take a look at the radar, there isn't much that's out there, but it is not entirely clean at this point. They do have.

0: have, or they are picking up, at least radar is picking up some small areas of some light rain. I don't know if it's even getting to the ground, but it would be split by Sheridan, northwestern Worth County, and northeastern Nottoway County. Another area that looks like it's in far southwest Gentry County. And another one, probably a little bit more pronounced, but it's still pretty light rain, that is over in Hull County at Oregon at this time. The high temperature yesterday at Huntley Whaley was at 85 degrees. That was at 4:53 p.m. And the 24-hour low at 3:08 in the morning yesterday was at 64 degrees. Current temperature at Huntley Whaley is at 66 degrees outside right now. Barometer is at 30.00. And the wind direction is out of the southeast. Lamoni Municipal Airport reporting a few clouds and 67 degrees. Humidity 93% and southeast winds at 6 miles an hour. Barometer is at 29.99 and a dew point of 65. The NCMC Barton Farm reporting a temperature of 67 degrees, and the real-time weather station in Atchison County in Corning, Missouri, has a temperature of 70 degrees. Some of the other temperatures from around the region: Creston overcast, 68 degrees. Des Moines, mostly cloudy and 69. Kansas City downtown fair, 73 degrees. Kirksville fair, 65. And Omaha reporting a thunderstorm in 71 degrees, and St. Joseph reporting partly cloudy conditions and a temperature of 70 degrees. That is a check of your weather information on regional radio. On this date in weather history, 1980, a record 42 consecutive days of 100-degree heat finally came to an end in the Dallas-Fort Worth Airport. July 1980 proved to be the hottest month on record with a mean temperature of 92 degrees. That was just one. There's just one day of rain in July, and that was no measurable rain. And no measurable rain was in August. There were 18 more days of 100-degree heat in August and 4 in September. Hot weather that summer contributed to the deaths of 1,200 people nationally, and losses from the heat across the country were estimated at $20 billion during the 1980 summer, some 46 years ago. It is 7:19 now at Regional Radio. Kansas City on the last training day for Major League Baseball, they were certainly less quiet than what the Cardinals were, but the Royals did pick up two minor league relievers on Monday. They acquired right-hander Carlos Duran from the Los Angeles Dodgers for left-handed pitcher Chris Bubic. And the Royals also acquired right-hander Nolan Hoffman, who was designated for assignment earlier from the Phillies, for a 19-year-old minor league outfield, Manuel Colon. Hoffman has allowed two earned runs in 4 2/3 innings across three stints with Philadelphia this season. He spent the majority of the year in AAA. Duran is thought to perhaps get himself into the bullpen very quickly. A 6'7 right-handed reliever has spent all this season in AAA, 3.38 ERA with 61 strikeouts across 42 2/3 innings. Bubic is on the 68-day injured list, sidelined since May 15th. The time with the organization ends after he was drafted in a college pitching-heavy 2018 draft in the back half of the Royals' career, productive when he was on the mound, including his part in the 2024 playoff year as part of the bullpen. The Cardinals, they were very busy as Alexander Frias and Josiah Ragsdale were acquired from Milwaukee in exchange for pitchers Dustin May and JoJo Romero. Frias is just 18 years old from the Dominican Republic, a 6'2 outfielder that bats left and throws right. Ragsdale, another outfielder that is a left-handed bat and also throws left-handed. The Cardinals completed a trade with Cincinnati, acquiring left-handed relief pitcher Caleb Ferguson in exchange for international cap space. And the Cardinals also announced a deal that completes a trade with Arizona, acquiring minor league prospects Daniel Egan and Sandro Santana, and a player to be named later, in exchange for outfielder Lars Nootbaar. Egan is ranked by the MLB Pipeline as the number 5 prospect by Baseball America. Iowa State University Athletics generated a school record $53 million or $52.7 million in gifts. It was announced Monday, including a record $21.1 million in the annual fund giving through the Cyclone Club. Endowed Cyclone Director of Athletics Jamie Pollard announced the total fundraising production for the recently completed fiscal year breaks the previous franchise record of $41.7 million that was set in 2020. Some 7,814 fans made 26,707 gifts to Iowa Athletics last year, including 48 gifts over $100,000 or more. Chiefs camp continuing yesterday, and some attention was given, at least by the media, with questions regarding Peter Wood, the new defensive lineman that was a high draft choice for Kansas City. Andy Reid was first up talking about Peter Wood.
1: I like what I've seen. He's an explosive kid. He's learning. He's smart, and he's learning, trying to hone in some of these techniques we're asking him to do. Like his effort. So he's got a ways to go, but you sure like the tools.
0: Trey Smith is the offensive lineman that is going on the other side against Peter Wood, so working against him.
2: Yeah, Peter's really talented, man. Sky's the limit for him in terms of his hand utilization, speed, power. He's really sort of a full package type guy, and he's young, and he's figuring out the game, but he has a willingness to learn. And I really, really enjoyed the way he stepped into this program, this organization, and how he's trying to turn himself into a great player, but definitely has an outstanding future ahead of him. Just really excited to help him in his development where I can.
0: Yesterday, the first day in pads for Kansas City.
2: You know, you have high rate of speed, more violent in the game. It's easier to simulate things when you have shells on or just jerseys and shirts, but now we actually have surface to grab on. Now we can actually hit and utilize force and really go full bore at it. So it helps in that terms and that aspect.
0: And the Chiefs camp will be continuing today. The Royals will be back at it tonight as the Royals will return home to Kauffman Stadium as they take on the Minnesota Twins. And the Cardinals in New York look like they may squander a big early lead, but they came back with the late big rally. They were able to take game one against the Yankees. Here is the Redbird recap.

0: Well, the Cardinals.
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2: I'm John Rooney, and last night at Yankee Stadium in New York, the Cardinals had a 6-0 lead, only to lose that lead as the Yankees got 3 in the 5th and 4 in the 7th inning. The newest Yankee, Luis Garcia Jr., over from the Nationals, hit a 2-run homer off George Soriano to put New York up 7-6. But the Cardinals batted around +1 and scored 7 in the 8th inning to beat the Yankees 13-7. What a night for Alec Burleson. 6 runs batted in with 3 2-run homers. A 3-run homer for Nathan Church in a 3-hit ball game. Jimmy Crooks hit his 4th home run of the year as the Cardinals put 13 hits up and beat the Yankees 13-7. In game 2 of the series, the Cardinals will face Ryan Weathers. He's 4-7. We'll be on the air at 5:10 Central Time today. 5:55, Mike Claiborne will go over the lineups, and I'll bring you the first pitch at 6:05 after a Redbird winner 13-7.
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6: September corn down a half at 448 and three quarters. December down one at 471 and a half. March down one and a quarter at 487. September soybeans down 5.5 at 1168 and a quarter. November down six at 1186 and a quarter. January down six and a quarter at 1203 quarters. September Chicago wheat down one at 650. December down one at 668 and a quarter. July down three and a quarter at 687 and a half. October live cattle down 52 cents at 226. December down 72 cents at 226.22. September feeder cattle down 122 at 342.55. October down 165 at 333.70. November down 207 at 327.05. October lean hogs down 117 at 83.67. And the Dow is up 693 points at 53,178. With this look at your markets, I'm Kaylin Lair on TFN The Farm Net.
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1: And we thank you for joining us for a news check on Regional Radio. Weather forecast says that we'll have a warm day today. We'll have a high temperature that's going to be in the upper 80s, and a chance of rain could be possible, probably most likely overnight tonight, but low down to 67 and a good chance of rain then tomorrow afternoon and again overnight on Wednesday night. We'll have more new weather forecasts that'll be upcoming shortly. Today, a primary election day in Missouri. Many voters have had a chance to already vote with no excuse voting in the primary, but today is the traditional voting day for the primary at local polling places. Harrison County with contested races on the Republican primary ballot. In the local races, Rick J. Smith will face Glenn D. Gentry for the presiding commissioner's position. Harrison County clerk's race will have Carla Hilliard running against Hillary Vaughn for the Harrison County clerkly. And Miles will be facing Kerry Keith, presiding commissioner's race. And the circuit clerk's race will be deciding those races. County clerk's Republican winner will have a contested race in the general election against independent candidate Chancel Crabtree. There will be no opposition for Jay Hemingway for associate circuit judge, nor Michael Wolf as prosecuting attorney. The Big Creek Ambulance District will have a ballot question that will be asking voters if they would provide authorization for a 1/2 cent sales tax increase to provide sufficient funding for the district. Gentry County with a local contested race for a circuit clerk with four running for the Republican nomination. Candidates include Lisa Eaton, Mary Noble, Terry Harris Tompkins, and Susan Gillespie. Davies County with a contested race for presiding commissioner among Republicans with Jim Roos and Zarek Rice. Rachel Taylor and Pam Ingersoll will vie for the Republican nomination for Davies County County Clerk, and Amy McMahon will face Tiffany Tadlock for the Davies County Recorder of Deeds. Second District State Representative race has drawn Republicans Freddie Griffin Jr., Phil Fox, and Brandon Harvey. Casey Scott unopposed for the Democratic nomination. Rusty Black uncontested for Republican nomination for State Senate. Judy McNeese unopposed as the Democrat. There will be a statewide contested race for the Republican nomination of State Auditor. Scott Fitzpatrick faces Jerry Winstead Jr., the contested Republicans running for 6th District Representative include Jim Ingram, Chris DeGaulle, Nathan Hall Willett, Cody Oshel, and Nathaniel Schultz. Democrats, Josh Schmid, Scott Ponderlich, and Matt Levine. There will be four constitutional amendments that will be on the ballot. Constitutional Amendment 1 asks if Missouri should continue another 0.1% sales tax or use tax for soil and water conservation and for state parks and historic sites. Constitutional Amendment 2 asks voters if all charter counties would provide for the election of a county assessor. Constitutional Amendment 4, the measure that would require a majority vote of any initiative petition in all Missouri's 8 congressional districts. And Constitutional Amendment number 5 asks if the individual income tax can be phased out based on revenue growth, and if personal property and other local taxes can be reduced when local tax revenues increase, and if a change should be made to the sales and use taxes when eliminating the income tax. Missouri Department of Transportation says the department is actively hiring maintenance personnel for winter operations, but there are also plenty of full-time employment opportunities available for mowing, striping, and other maintenance. There are hundreds of full-time maintenance and emergency maintenance equipment operator positions that are currently available across the state. The hourly salaries begin at $20 per hour, and it depends on the level of experience and area of operation. Employees in entry or intermediate level positions are eligible to receive pay increases after 1 year at their position. Full-time maintenance employees will receive training and a benefit list that includes paid leave, medical, vision, and dental insurance, and a retirement plan. Applicants need to be at least 18 years old and successfully complete a criminal background check. It's preferred for applicants to have a CDL permit, but assistance and training is available to help new employees achieve their CDL. 7:37 is our time at Regional Radio.
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1: Sunny weather today with a high temperature 89, winds out of the south-southeast at 6 miles an hour. There's a chance of a shower thunderstorm overnight. It's about 50%, mostly cloudy with a low down to 67. Northeast winds at 5 to 9. Wednesday's forecast calls for a 70% chance of afternoon rain, 1 to 5 p.m. and mostly cloudy with a high temperature of 78, and east to northeast winds at 7 to 9, maybe a quarter to a half inch of rain could be possible Wednesday. Wednesday night, there's a 60% chance of some rain through the evening and cloudy with a low down to 63. It's probably more overnight rain. Then Thursday's forecast, sunny with a high temperature of 82 and east-northeast winds at 5. Thursday night, clear with a low of 64. Friday, sunny, 86. Friday night, clear with a low of 68. Saturday, sunny with a high temperature of 90. Sunday, sunny and 92. And Monday, sunshine with a high temperature of 93 degrees. Hunley Whaley Weather Station in Albany reporting a temperature of 69 degrees at this time. Lamoni Municipal Airport reporting a few clouds and a temperature of 67 degrees. And the temperature in Bethany is at 69 degrees. And CMC Barton Farm at Trenton has a temperature of 67 degrees. 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
2: September corn down 1 at 448 and a quarter. December down 1 and 3 quarters at 470 and 3 quarters. March down 1 and 3 quarters at 486 and a half. September soybeans down 9 and a quarter at 1164 and a half. November down 10 and a quarter at 1182. January down 10 and a half at 1196 and a half. September Chicago wheat down 7 at 644. December down 6 and 3 quarters at 662 and a half. July down 7 and a half at 683 and a quarter. October live cattle down 52 cents at 226.72. December down 72 cents at 226.22. September feeder cattle down 122 at 342.55. October down 165 at 333.70. October lean hogs down 117 at 83.67. And the Dow was up 693 points at 53,178. Well, this week your markets. I'm Kaylin Lair on TFN The Farm Net.
3: Time to run down those elevator prices for you here on this Tuesday, the 4th of August. I'm Dustin Huffman. A lot of elevators making a bid changes, especially to the soybean side. Only three elevators still remain on the August. Everybody else has switched to November. I'll point out the August for you. Consolidated grain East Hannibal 20 cents under on corn, 428. Soybeans 35 cents under at 1149. Bartlett Grain Kansas City 6 cents over on corn, 454. Soybeans a dime over at 1194. Bartlett Grain St. Joseph, 15 cents under on corn, 433. Soybeans, 15 cents over at 1199. Ursa Farmers Co-op Whalen, 31 cents under on corn, 417. Soybeans, 11 cents under at 1173. Agri-Services of Brunswick-Mendon, 25 cents under on corn, 423. Soybeans, 25 cents under, 1159. Ray Carroll and Quarter, a dime under on corn, cash bid, 438. Soybeans, a dime under at 1174. MFA Macon, 62 cents under on soybeans, the cash bid there, 1122. At Prairieland FS Pilot Grove, they're 25 cents under on corn at 423. Soybeans, 25 cents under August at 1148. Nemo Feed Bearing, 38 cents under on corn, 410. Soybeans, 24 cents under August at 1149. MFA Rail Hamilton, 20 cents under on corn, 428. Soybeans, a nickel over at 1189. Scholar and Adrian, 20 cents under on corn, 428. Soybeans, 70 cents under at 1114. Chula Farmers Co-op, they are 55 cents under on corn at 393 for the cash bid. Soybeans 45 cents under, 1139. Smithfield and Bethany, they're 45 cents under on corn, cash bid 403. Soybeans 20 cents under August with a cash price of 1153. JBS Centralia, 3 cents under on corn, 445. At Mid-Missouri Energy and Malta Bend, they're 2 cents over on corn, cash bid 450. Cash corn and soybean bids are subject to change without notice. 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
4: Good morning, Stuart.
1: And I guess first things first, we probably ought to mention for everyone that this is the big event weekend for Blythedale, isn't it?
4: It is. Yeah, that's right, Stuart. The big Blythedale Free Fair. So it's a great place for your your young

0: to do it yourself, the easier way would be finding somebody you trust who could help you navigate it.
1: Yeah, that's right, Stuart. I think it's a good time, you know, 6 months before you turn 65, give me a call. I'll be glad to help you, you know, understand and find out, you know, what your different options are as far as the Medicare products and the different plans that we offer there. And I think it'll, you know, you come in and get a better understanding and find out what your different options are. You know, a good appointment should just be helpful to you and answer some questions for you and never pressured. I never pressure anyone. I just show you, you know, the options you have, and you can make the choice on what you want to enroll in there, sir.
0: And with investments and investment opportunities, and we're really talking about annuities for Safe Money Choices, there you get the opportunity to earn, you've always called it the miracle interest, the triple benefit interest.
1: Yeah, it is, Stuart. They've got tax deferral on these fixed and fixed indexed annuities. It's you can earn interest on your principal, earn interest on your interest. You earn interest on the dollars you'd normally be paid in income tax to the federal government. That's what we call the miracle of triple compounding. So why pay income tax on the money you've never spent? And, you know, the tax deferral with these fixed or fixed indexed annuities works really good for you. You know, the rates are still good out there. So, you know, just give me a call. I'll be glad to answer any questions you have, whether it's a you know, retirement account or it's just some money you have laying somewhere that's not doing much. Call Lazy Money, and I'd be glad to help you find some other options there, Stuart.
0: Yeah, I really, with the Lazy Money, that's really the money. I don't know if there are, I don't know if you could get away. I don't know if there was a past time you could get away with Lazy Money. I don't think you can do it now, though.
1: No, I don't think so. Yeah, I think it's, you know, be something that's just sitting in a, you know, savings account or you know, a low interest account somewhere in a bank or somewhere. And you know, with inflation like it is and things, you do need your money to grow for you. And, you know, it'll be tax deferred in these annuities. Of course, if it's a qualified or retirement account, it's already tax deferred, but it's a good way to you know, take a look and see what your other options are. And you know, sometimes just a simple conversation can help, you know, bring you peace of mind to you. And you know, I think you know, my role is to help avoid that confusion and make you feel more confident on what your options are out there, Stuart.
0: And when you talked about inflation, and that is a negative thing, although inflation, if you do have, you know, an interest-bearing account, there, that inflation is actually going to turn to your benefit.
1: Yeah, that's right, Stuart. Yeah, it is. And, you know, you just want to take a look and see which options right for you, or if there is a good option for you, know, and if there's a plan out there that works for you, whether it's a 3-year contract, a 5-year contract. We have a 5-year contract that's done really well in the indexed accounts, and it will you know, grow your money. It's designed to give you some income for later in retirement, or you can just grow your money and leave it to a beneficiary. But your money's never exposed to the downside market risk. In fact, you share only in the gains, not the losses. So, you know, these fixed indexed annuities have had some really good gains in the last few years. And you can, you know, if you feel more comfortable in a guaranteed fixed account, you can put it in a fixed account too. That's up there and some real good rates. But the thing about these fixed indexed annuities,

0: participate in the gains, but if the market goes down, you don't participate in the losses. You just keep the principal you have and move on to the next year there, Stuart.
1: It's Tony Baxter. Tony Baxter Insurance, our program, Safe Money Choices. You can contact him, 660-425-7802. 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
1: NBC News Radio, I'm Michael Kastner. The uncontained Spokane, Washington wildfires have forced nearly 65,000 people from their homes and destroyed some 700 buildings. Mark Mayfield with an update.
2: While no deaths have been reported yet, the fires are moving fast into residential neighborhoods where they pose a new, unprecedented risk. Spokane is the state's second largest city, and strong winds are pushing the fires so quickly that entire neighborhoods are charred to chimneys. More than 450,000 acres has burned so far in Washington state this summer, and one person has been arrested for arson in connection with the ongoing blazes. The three fires burning simultaneously have also strained firefighting resources.
1: A Spokane, Washington man is under arrest, accused of sparking the largest of three wildfires that have destroyed those structures, displacing thousands of people. Evacuee Joe Wilson says it's upsetting to learn authorities think the Old Trails fire was deliberately set.
3: A teacher that I work with right behind my house lost everything that he had, including his pets. And like to know that that all could have been avoided is heartbreaking, man.
1: The Spokane County Sheriff says Aaron Farinacci was taken into custody without incident after a judge approved a warrant alleging first-degree arson. President Trump says ExxonMobil and Chevron are making too much money. Speaking in the Oval Office Monday, Trump, who called himself a big free enterprise guy, said the country's two largest oil companies are taking in too much money based on a shortage.
4: When you look at one company where they made 12 times what they made the year before, they ought to give some of that back to the public, and they better cut the retail price, the consumer price.
1: The oil industry argues current profits are based on global supply and demand. The Powerball jackpot is growing. No one matched all six numbers in Monday night's drawing, so the grand prize jumps to an estimated $786 million. Michael Kastner, NBC News Radio.
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6: And we thank you for joining us for a news check on Regional Radio. Missouri election officials expect as many as 1.4 million voters casting ballots by the time polls close today. Secretary of State Denny Hoskins made a forecasted turnout of about 32% of registered voters. That would be the highest primary total vote since 2004. That was an election whereby the Democratic primary voters had sitting Governor Bob Holden defeated by his own party for re-election. Two ballot measures, Amendments 4 and 5, have drawn more spending than any candidate race, and they're considered as the highest profile measure statewide. Congressional primaries for the 6th Congressional District include five Republican candidates and three Democrat candidates. Turnout is expected to be as low as 20% in some counties, as high as 70% in others, according to the Secretary of State. Bethany's Board of Aldermen approved a tax levy for the city during their meeting that was held on Monday. Total levy for the city will be $1.09 per $100 of assessed valuation. The city realized an increase in personal property and new construction of $829,000 in the past year for assessment purposes, with a total assessment figure of nearly $43 million. The 109 levy breaks down to 57 cents of the $1.09 going to general revenue, 20 cents for parks and recreation, and 32 cents for streets. The levy amount is the same figure as last year. Council members approved the six-month extension as requested by Hilltop Veterinary Services. City approved Hilltop for an initial 6 months, and it was announced at the meeting that Hilltop is in the initial planning to establish a permanent veterinary clinic within Bethany. The implementation schedule for the city's permitting and licensing program that will become available to city residents was also presented before council members. The civic review will eventually allow online access for requested dog, ATV, liquor, and business licenses, and also building permits. There may be a future ability to provide utility applications online. The projected launch date of the Bethany Civic Review will be also on August 21st. Little change in the overall crop condition of Missouri corn and soybean crops in the latest crop progress report. Missouri's corn development slightly ahead when compared to last year and the average pace of development. This week's report showed 64% of Missouri corn in the dough stage. That's 1 point ahead of last year, 2 points ahead of average. 15% of Missouri corn dented. That figure is 6 points ahead of last year. scored 9 points over average. And Missouri's corn condition rated 55% good, 26% fair, and 11% excellent, 8% poor or very poor. Missouri's soybean development also a little ahead of last year. 51% of the state's soybeans are setting pods. That figure is 4 points over last year and 8 points ahead of average. The weekly progression was 14 points. 57% of Missouri soybeans were in good condition, 29% in fair condition, and 10% are rated to be in excellent condition. Missouri pasture and rangeland listed at 70% good, 17% fair, and 10% excellent. The state's top soil moisture, 74% adequate and 17% short, 5% surplus. Subsoil numbers are similar. Iowa corn silking has reached 93%, 2 points ahead of last year. 48% of the corn crop has reached the dough stage, 2 percentage points behind last year. 4% of the corn has reached the dent stage, 4 percentage points behind last year. Corn condition rated 80% good to excellent. Soybean blooming 88% unchanged from last year. 61% of soybeans are setting pods, 2 percentage points behind last year. And soybean condition rated 78% good to excellent. Topsoil moisture rated 10% very short, 25% short, 60% adequate, and 5% surplus. Pasture condition also 67% good to excellent. 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
7: Here's a look at your forecast. Sunshine mixed with clouds at times today, with daytime highs approaching 89. Partly cloudy skies tonight. Chance of thunderstorms. Lows level off around 67. Cloudy skies expected tomorrow. Chance of thunderstorms. High temperatures reach up to 78. Mainly clear skies Thursday with a high of 82. 84 Friday. I'm staff meteorologist Derek Height. Right now, 66.
8: September corn down 3 at 446 and a quarter, December down 3 and a half at 469, March down 3 and a half at 484 and 3 quarters. September soybeans down 11 and 3 quarters at 1162, November down 13 at 1179 and a quarter, January down 12 and a half at 1194 and a half. September Chicago wheat down 8 and a half at 642 and a half, December down 8 and a quarter at 661, July down 7 and a half at 683 and a quarter. October live cattle down 52 cents at 226.72, December down 72 cents at 226.22, September feeder cattle down 122 at 342.55, October down 165 at 333.70, October lean hogs down 117 at 83.67, and the Dow is up 693 points at 53,178. With this look at your markets, I'm Kaylin Lair on TFN The Farm Net.
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8: He's a ranch hand in a pinch, man, hotter than the red on the cattle brand, 'cause she's a gold digger with a quick trigger. A cast iron skillet swinging lid flipper. Now he's a double wide on the county line, sipping on a six pack of Lone Star Light. She did him dirty, took him to

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1: And we thank you for joining us for a news check on Regional Radio. More information's been released concerning the Saturday shooting incident in Cameron that led to three felony charges being charged to a Cameron man. Travis Alexander Collins Jr. is facing the charges that stem from an investigation which began Saturday evening in the 800 block of South Chestnut Street in Cameron. Court documents indicate a female party contacted law enforcement that her 28-year-old brother had been shot in the chest just after 7 o'clock Saturday evening. Officers responding found the shooting victim with life-threatening injuries to the chest. A report by the witness said that Collins had left the residence of the offense on foot. He was detained shortly after the report of the shooting on South Walnut Street in Cameron. Collins was

0: found with what appeared to be blood on his hand and a loaded pistol in his pocket with a magazine covered in blood and hair. The report says a disagreement between the witness and Collins eventually led to the victim making a statement to Collins, which angered him. Collins allegedly shot him in the chest one time. The witness also says that Collins shot over three juvenile children who were sitting at a kitchen table when he shot the victim. The report says Collins pointed the firearm at the victim one more time, but was pushed by the witness. There was one more altercation in a garage between the victim and the suspect. The victim says that Collins placed the firearm in her vehicle as he fled the residence. Travis Alexander Collins Jr. faces felony charges of first-degree assault, serious physical injury, or special victim, armed criminal action, and endangering the welfare of a child, creating substantial risk. Collins has pleaded not guilty to the charges. The next court appearance for Collins will be a bond hearing set for Wednesday afternoon. Initially, no bond was set in the case. An Albany man allegedly involved in a high-speed chase over the weekend in Bethany, who was eventually taken into custody, is now facing two felony charges in Harrison County Court. 40-year-old James Dale Koss of Albany is facing felony charges in a complaint filed in Harrison County Court, which includes Class D felony aggravated fleeing a stop or detention of a motor vehicle and Class E felony resisting arrest. The charges are connected to an alleged incident in Bethany on Saturday evening when Koss was reported to be on the Northwest Missouri State Fairgrounds at a time when the fairgrounds were closed. A witness initially approached Koss, who stated to the witness that he was following tracks. The witness reported to believing that Koss was under an influence due to his speech. A law enforcement officer then eventually contacted Koss and directed him to step out of his vehicle. While the officer was standing next to the door of the Koss vehicles, Koss sped off, exited the fairgrounds and onto Beekman Street. The probable cause statement says Koss then fled down several residential streets at a high rate of speed. His vehicle eventually became disabled due to the use of spike strips. Koss also had a dog in the vehicle, which became aggressive to the officer. Koss was transported to the dog pound, then refused to release his dog into the kennel. Due to safety concerns, a taser was deployed to obtain control of Koss and safely place the dog in the kennel. In addition to the two felony charges, Koss also is charged with misdemeanors, DWI, and operating a vehicle in a careless and imprudent manner. A bond of $50,000 has been determined for release. 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
2: Here's a look at your forecast. Sunshine mixed with clouds at times today, with daytime highs approaching 89. Chance of thunderstorms tonight. Lows dip down to about 67. Partly cloudy skies. Cloudy skies expected tomorrow. Chance for storms. High temperatures reach up to 78. Low 80s Thursday. Warmer on Friday with highs in the mid-80s. I'm staff meteorologist Derek Height. Currently 70.
3: September corn down 3 at 446 and a quarter, December down 3.5 at 469, March down 3.5 at 484 and 3 quarters. September soybeans down 11 and 3 quarters at 1162, November down 13 at 1179 and a quarter, January down 12.5 at 1194 and a half. September Chicago wheat down 8.5 at 642 and a half, December down 8 and a quarter at 661, July down 7.5 at 683 and a quarter. October live cattle down 52 cents at 226.72, December down 72 cents at 226.22, September feeder cattle down 122 at 342.55, October down 165 at 333.70, November down 207 at 327.05, October lean hogs down 117 at 83.67, and the Dow is up 693 points at 53,178. With this look at your markets, I'm Kaylin Lair on TFN, the Farm Net.
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0: Good morning and welcome to our Breakfast Club. Our Breakfast Club visit is with Sergeant Eric Rimmer. He's with the Bethany Police Department. We'll be talking about the National Night Out event that is going to be held in Bethany this evening. It's going to be held on the square. And the National Night Out is actually going to be recognized nationwide. In fact, there are several within the region that are going to be recognizing National Night Out with events, but the Bethany Police Department will be doing it this evening for the first time.
1: Right. So National Night Out began actually in 1984 by the National Association of Town Watch, and it's always been held the first Tuesday in August, which I know is Election Day. So just know we did not pick that date. It's the date that National Night Out organization set. So we just got to follow along with that. But yeah, we've never held this event in Bethany before. And this year I was just like, I approached the chief with it and I pitched the idea about it. He loved it. So, and I just took it and ran with it and started working on it, getting everything all set up and get some vendors involved, and we've got some local businesses that have reached out to me. They're going to get involved. They're going to be up there set up as well. So,
0: and there will be games to keep the kids engaged.
1: Keep the kids entertained. The first thing that came to mind was a bounce house. Kids love the bounce house. I did some online research and to come up with some other ideas for events, and I come across this. It's an inflatable, but it's an axe throwing game. Of course, we're all familiar with the axe throwing games, but I thought, well, that would be kind of cool, but at least it's a safe alternative for everybody. We're not out here with real axes chucking those things around. We're not going to have anybody get hurt, so we want everybody to stay safe. So the inflatable was a really good idea for us, and I think it's going to be fun. I think everybody's going to love it.
0: And the time of the event will be 6 until 8 this evening, and the activity will all be on the Bethany Square.
1: We've got Aubrey's Fire and Fry food trucks going to be set up, and I've got a farmhouse lemonade. They're going to be set up with their lemonade stand. I think they have some other options other than lemonade as well. We've got music going to be provided by a DJ. And, of course, we're going to have lots of first responder on scene and first responder vehicles. So we're going to have fire trucks, ambulances, patrol cars, all kinds of stuff set up for people. And we've got face painting that's going to be available for the kids. And I've got some other games, like tug of war, some tic-tac-toe stuff like that set up. And this is a really big tic-tac-toe. It's, like, big. You throw these little bags, it's like cornhole bags, but it's got the X's and O's on it. So that's going to be a fun little game, too. And we're going to be running from about 6 to 8. Since this is our first year, we're going to run from 6 p.m. to 8. So it's only a couple of hours because we're not sure what to expect as far as turnout. So we're going to kind of keep it short this year. If we have a good crowd this year, we might grow it next year and offer more games, more activities, and be a little bit longer. So we'll see how it goes.
0: All the activities are going to be on the Bethany Square.
1: Yeah, we're going to be closed off on Central Street from 15th in front of the Law Enforcement Center, and then 15th Street from the Law Enforcement Center down to Main Street. So we got kind of the north and west side of the square that we're going to have. I'm going to have probably a bounce house on one end and the axe throw on the other end, and then just kind of stuff in between so everybody can move around. But yeah, lawn chairs would be a bad idea. We'll have a few of Bethany police cars there. Probably the sheriff's department's gonna have a vehicle there. Josh Roller with the conservation department, he's planning on being there. Bethany Fire will be there. North Mo EMS will be there. So we're all gonna be on hand. If your kids want to take a look inside our vehicle, they're more than welcome to. We do that quite a bit.
0: And there'll be also opportunities to interact with the emergency services personnel that are attending.
1: Everybody thought it was a terrific idea. They were immediately on board, immediately said, yeah, we're in. Count us in. We're there. While your kids are off having fun at the bounce house or the axe throw, if parents have questions, by all means, we're going to have a table set up in front of the Law Enforcement Center that will be manned the entire 2 hours of the event. So there's always going to be somebody right there in front of the Law Enforcement Center to answer any questions.

0: they might have.
1: And the event, again, 6 until 8 o'clock this evening on the Bethany Square as the Bethany Police Department hosts the National Night Out event in Bethany on the Bethany Square. This Breakfast Club visit with Sergeant Eric Rimmer of the Bethany Police Department has been brought to you by United Fiber.

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1: NBC News Radio, I'm Michael Kastner. A man suspected of starting one of the massive wildfires threatening Spokane, Washington, will be in court today. Aaron Farinacci was arrested yesterday after a witness said he saw him acting suspiciously near where one of the fires started over the weekend. Sheriff John Knowles.
2: They saw smoke coming from what they believed was the area that they had seen the male bending down by the side of the road.
1: The Spokane County, Washington Sheriff's Office says they're still trying to track down 14 people who called for help as the wildfire emergency broke out over the weekend. More from Monica Nelson.
3: An estimated 290 people who needed help evacuating or were looking for someone who may have been missing called 911 when the fires exploded, with the sheriff's office being able to clear most of those up with the exception of 14. Spokane County Sheriff John Knowles says he would not consider this as 14 officially missing people, with the cell service in affected areas questionable right now. The sheriff's office has not yet received any reports of fatalities. The fires have destroyed around 700 buildings and forced nearly 65,000 people from their homes. I'm Monica Nelson.
1: Voters will head to the polls today for another big primary election day in America. More from Mark Mayfield.
4: Ballots are being cast in Michigan, Missouri, Kansas, Virginia, and Washington State. Michigan's Democrat U.S. Senate race is the main event, pitting insurgent progressive Abdul El-Sayed against establishment-backed Congresswoman Haley Stevens. The race has divided the party, with fears within the DNC that an El-Sayed victory would pull the party further left and hurt their midterm hopes to regain control of the House and Senate.
1: Fans at Zac Brown Band's Boston concert over the weekend will be going on free vacations thanks to the band. All 37,000 people in attendance at Sunday's Fenway Park show were gifted a free cruise by Zac Brown himself. Michael Kastner, NBC News Radio.
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6: And we thank you for joining us for a news check on Regional Radio. A Maryville resident's facing four felony charges and being held without bond in Nottoway County. A complaint filed with the court against Chelsea Michelle Moore alleges one count of felony assault for causing physical injury to a Maryville police officer with a punch to the face and scratching of the face, neck, and eye of the officer. Another count alleges Moore bit another Maryville police officer on the tricep. A third felony charges Moore with creating physical pain to a confidential victim with a scratch to the face. And a fourth count is a Class E felony charge of resisting arrest by using physical violence against officers performing an arrest. The charges stem from alleged actions that took place on Friday. An initial appearance in court is scheduled for this morning. One vehicle totaled. The Trenton driver driving that vehicle was seriously injured after a two-vehicle accident in Jamesport late on Monday morning. Missouri State Highway Patrol reports a 73-year-old Trenton female driver was attempting to make a left turn from her car from northbound Highway NN onto northbound Missouri Highway 6 and went into the path of a pickup. The front of the pickup struck the left side of the car. The car eventually stopped in the southbound lane of the highway on its wheels. The pickup was driven by a 65-year-old male from Brimson. It also stayed on its wheels in the southbound lane. The Trenton female driver was taken to Mosaic Life Care with serious injuries. The Brimson driver not listed as injured. The pickup received moderate damage. The accident was reported at 11:20 on Monday morning. The Daviess County Sheriff's Department assisted the Highway Patrol. Iowa Pork Producers Association plans to have a 1776 Pork Chop Salute at the Iowa State Fair this summer to celebrate the 250th anniversary of the United States. On Sunday, August 16th, 1,776 fairgoers can snag a free pork chop on a stick from the Iowa Pork Producers Association tent beginning at 11 a.m. as part of the organization's recognition of the nation's anniversary and pork producers. Iowa Pork Producers Association pork chop on a stick is a traditional food of the Iowa State Fair, and the association's grills have famously been manned by high-profile politicians. State fairs have become a central point of America 250 celebrations, beginning with the Great American State Fair hosted in Washington, D.C. over the 4th of July. According to the Iowa Pork Producers Association, it sells tens of thousands of pork chops each year at the fair. This year, the Applewood smoked pork will be available at the Chop Shop next to the pork tent on the east end. Previously, the Chop Shop was located near the swine barn. The first 6,500 fairgoers to purchase a beverage at the pork tent can also take home a free America 250 and pork-themed cup. Iowa State Fair begins on August 13th. It runs through August 23rd in Des Moines. 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
7: Here's a look at your forecast. Sunshine mixed with clouds at times today, with daytime highs approaching 89. Chance of thunderstorms tonight. Lows dip down to about 67, partly cloudy skies. Cloudy skies expected tomorrow. Chance for storms. High temperatures reach up to 78. Low 80s Thursday. Warmer on Friday with highs in the mid-80s. I'm staff meteorologist Derek Height. Currently 70.
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8: September corn down 3 at 446 and a quarter, December down 3 and a half at 469, March down 3 and a half at 484 and 3 quarters. September soybeans down 11 and 3 quarters at 1162, November down 13 at 1179 and a quarter, January down 12 and a half at 1194 and a half. September Chicago wheat down 8 and a half at 642 and a half, December down 8 and a quarter at 661, July down 7 and a half at 683 and a quarter. October live cattle down 52 cents at 226.72, December down 72 cents at 226.22, September feeder cattle down 122 at 342.55, October down 165 at 333.70, November down 207 at 327.05, October lean hogs down 117 at 83.67, and the Dow is up 693 points at 53,178. 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

0: September corn down 3 at 446 and a quarter, December down 3.5 at 469, March down 3.5 at 484 and 3 quarters. September soybeans down 11 and 3 quarters at 1162, November down 13 at 1179 and a quarter, January down 12.5 at 1194 and a half. September Chicago wheat down 8.5 at 642 and a half, December down 8 and a quarter at 661, July down 7.5 at 683 and a quarter. October live cattle down 52 cents at 226.72, December down 72 cents at 226.22, September feeder cattle down 122 at 342.55, October down 165 at 333.70, November down 207 at 327.05, October lean hogs down 117 at 83.67, and the Dow is up 693 points at 53,178. With this look at your markets, I'm Kaylin Lair on TFN, the Farm Net.
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2: Here's a look at your forecast. Sunshine mixed with clouds at times today, with daytime highs approaching 89. Chance of thunderstorms tonight, lows dip down to about 67, partly cloudy skies. Cloudy skies expected tomorrow. Chance for storms, high temperatures reach up to 78. Low 80s Thursday, warmer on Friday with highs in the mid-80s. I'm staff meteorologist Derek Height. Currently, it's 72 degrees.
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0: Hi, this is Sam Graves. A few years back, I was at an event and someone came up to me. They said they were thinking about running for office and they wanted to know what it was like. I asked one question: do you want the job or do you want the work? There was no answer, and honestly, most people don't. I've been serving in Congress for a while, long enough to work closely with President Trump to secure our border, restore law and order, and defeat woke nonsense. I've seen 738 members of Congress come and go, and many were more interested in the title than in doing the work. Chris DeGaulle is different. I didn't have to ask that question. Chris wants to go to work to make Trump's America First agenda a reality and fight for our farmers every day. Look, Nate Willett, he's a young man looking for a title, still trying to figure out where he stands, and he will say anything to get elected. What we need is a true conservative in Congress. This is Sam Graves. Please join me in supporting Chris DeGaulle on August 4th.
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1: NBC News Radio, I'm Michael Kastner. A man suspected of starting one of the massive wildfires threatening Spokane, Washington, will be in court today. Aaron Farinacci was arrested yesterday after a witness said he saw him acting suspiciously near where one of the fires started over the weekend. Sheriff John Knowles.
2: They saw smoke coming from what they believed was the area that they had seen the male bending down by the side of the road.
1: The Spokane County, Washington Sheriff's Office says they're still trying to track down 14 people who called for help as the wildfire emergency broke out over the weekend. More from Monica Nelson.
3: An estimated 290 people who needed help evacuating or were looking for someone who may have been missing called 911 when the fires exploded, with the sheriff's office being able to clear most of those up with the exception of 14. Spokane County Sheriff John Knowles says he would not consider this as 14 officially missing people, with the cell service in affected areas questionable right now. The sheriff's office has not yet received any reports of fatalities. The fires have destroyed around 700 buildings and forced nearly 65,000 people from their homes. I'm Monica Nelson.
1: Voters will head to the polls today for another big primary election day in America. More from Mark Mayfield.
4: Ballots are being cast in Michigan, Missouri, Kansas, Virginia, and Washington State. Michigan's Democrat U.S. Senate race is the main event, pitting insurgent progressive Abdul El-Sayed against establishment-backed Congresswoman Haley Stevens. The race has divided the party, with fears within the DNC that an El-Sayed victory would pull the party further left and hurt their midterm hopes to regain control of the House and Senate.
1: Fans at Zac Brown Band's Boston concert over the weekend will be going on free vacations thanks to the band. All 37,000 people in attendance at Sunday's Fenway Park show were gifted a free cruise by Zac Brown himself. Michael Kastner, NBC News Radio.
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6: And we thank you for joining us for a news check on Regional Radio today, primary election day in Missouri, with the day today, the traditional voting day for primary elections at local polling places. Harrison County with a few contested races on the Republican primary ballot. Locally, Rick J. Smith faces Glenn D. Gentry for the presiding commissioner's position. In the circuit clerk's race, Carla Hilliard runs against Hillary Vaughn. For county clerk, Leanne Miles faces Kerry Keith. Presiding commissioner's race and the circuit clerk's race will decide those positions. The county clerk's Republican winner will have a contested race in the general election against independent candidate Chancellor Crabtree. No opposition for Jay Hemingway for associate circuit judge, nor Michael Wolf as prosecuting attorney. The Big Creek Ambulance District will have a ballot question asking voters if they would provide authorization for a 1/2 cent sales tax increase in providing sufficient funding for the district. Gentry County with a local contested race for circuit clerk with four running for the Republican nomination. Candidates include Lisa Eaton, Mary Noble, Terry Harris Tompkins, and Susan Gillespie. Davies County with a contested race for presiding commissioner among Republicans of Jim Roos and Zarek Rice. Rachel Taylor and Pam Ingersoll will vie for the Republican nomination for Davies County clerk, and Amy McMahon will face Tiffany Tadlock for Davies County Recorder of Deeds. Second District State Representative's race has drawn Republicans Freddie Griffin Jr., Phil Fox, and Brandon Harvey. Casey Scott is unopposed as the Democrat candidate. Rusty Black is uncontested for the Republican nomination for State Senate. Judy McNeese is unopposed as the Democrat. Third District State Representative race includes Mercer, Putnam, and Sullivan counties. In addition to Adair, which includes Kirksville, the Republicans vying for the nomination include Jason Sosman, Todd Carraway, and Jeremy Mosley. Democrat Corey Lubring is unopposed at this time. Mercer County will have local contested races and include Pam Blevins and Charles Rossell for prosecuting attorney, and Tammy Krause and Summer Power for circuit clerk. Presiding commissioner's race, Lance Stiles and Jared Van Genderen. Ward County's contested race will be for the county clerk's race between Melissa Purcell and Brandon Ali. Nottoway County with a contested race on the Republican side for prosecuting attorney, and David Hershberger is facing Tina Deiter. There will be a statewide contested race for the Republican nomination for state auditor, with Scott Fitzpatrick facing Jerry Winstrin. And the contested Republicans running for the 6th representative seat include Jim Ingram, Chris DeGaulle, Nathan Willett, Cody Oshel, and Nathaniel Schultz. The Democrats are Josh Smead, Scott Ponderlich, and Matt Levine. There will also be a total of 4 constitutional amendments, number 1, number 2, number 4, and number 5, that'll be on the ballot in this primary election. You're listening to Read. 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
7: Here's a look at your forecast. Sunshine mixed with clouds at times today, with daytime highs approaching 89. Chance of thunderstorms tonight. Lowest dip down to about 67. Partly cloudy skies. Cloudy skies expected tomorrow. Chance for storms. High temperatures reach up to 78. Low 80s Thursday. Warmer on Friday with highs in the mid 80s. I'm staff meteorologist Derek Height. Currently, it's 72 degrees.
8: September corn down 6.5 at 442¾. December down 7 at 465¼. March down 7 at 481¼. September soybeans down 17.5 at 1156¼. November down 18 at 1174¼. January down 17¾ at 1189¼. September Chicago wheat down 15.5 at 635¼. December down 14.5 at 654¾. July down 13.5 at 677¼. October live cattle up 12 cents at 226.85, December up 5 cents at 226.27, September feeder cattle up 125 at 343.80, October up 77 cents at 334.47, November up 2 cents at 327.07, October lean hogs down 32 cents at 83.35, and the Dow is up 817 points at 53,995. With this look at your markets, I'm Kaylin Lair on TFN The Farm Net.
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0: September corn down 7 1/4, 442. December down 7 3/4 at 464 3/4. March down 7 3/4 at 480 1/2. September soybeans down 19 at 1154 3/4. November down 19 1/2 at 1172 3/4. January down 19 1/2 at 1187 1/2. September Chicago wheat down 12 3/4 at 638 1/4. December down 12 1/4 at 657. July down 12 1/2 at 678 1/4. October live cattle down 50 cents at 226.22. December down 52 cents at 225.70. September feeder cattle up 80 cents at 343.35. October up 22 cents at 333.92. November down 47 cents at 326.57. October lean hogs down 20 cents at 83.47. And the Dow's up 794 points at 53,973. With this look at your markets, I'm Kaylin Lair on TFN The Farm Net.
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2: Here's a look at your forecast. Sunshine mixed with clouds at times today, with daytime highs approaching 89. Chance of thunderstorms tonight. Lows dip down to about 67. Partly cloudy skies. Cloudy skies expected tomorrow. Chance for storms. High temperatures reach up to 78. Low 80s Thursday. Warmer on Friday with highs in the mid-80s. I'm staff meteorologist Derek Height. Currently 73.
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1: NBC News Radio, I'm Michael Kastner. The uncontained Spokane, Washington wildfires have now forced almost 65,000 people from their homes, and one person has been arrested. More from Monica Nelson.
2: Incident Commander Tom Clemo says the full extent of the devastation is not yet clear.
3: The next week or so are going to be extremely difficult.
2: Spokane County Sheriff John Knowles says 37-year-old Aaron Farinacci has been arrested in connection with one of the fires.
4: When he was detained, he was found to be in possession of some waterproof matches and a butane lighter.
2: He's been arrested for arson. I'm Monica Nelson.
1: Chris Stanley says it's shocking that someone might have set the fire on purpose.
5: What could the punishment be? I'm a Christian, and I can't imagine what goes through a person's mind.
1: President Trump says whether Iran wants to admit it or not, the two sides are talking about the Islamic Republic not having a nuclear weapon. He warned a new round of talks with Iran will represent their last chance to make a deal.
6: I want to give them every last chance before decapitation. It's very tough to do what we have planned, still planned. We'll see what happens.
1: He had that to say Monday in the Oval Office. He also called the Iranian regime unbelievably duplicitous, his words, after they denied that talks were taking place yesterday. In a post on Truth Social, Trump said whether Iran wants to admit it or not, the two sides are talking about the Islamic Republic not having a nuclear weapon. It's a busy primary election day in America. Ballots are being cast in Michigan, Missouri, Kansas, Virginia, and Washington State. The Dow has surged 600 points. Michael Kastner, NBC News Radio.
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8: And we thank you for joining us for a news check on Regional Radio. Again, a reminder, today is a primary election day in Missouri. Polls are open until 7 o'clock this evening. Two vehicles were totaled, and both of the drivers of the vehicles were taken to the hospital after an accident on Missouri Highway 31 and U.S. 36 Highway east of St. Joseph Monday evening. The patrol's report says a 24-year-old male driver from St. Joseph was traveling eastbound on Highway 36, while another Chevy Tahoe vehicle was stationary in eastbound 36 with emergency lights activated. That vehicle was being operated by a 30-year-old female from St. Joseph. The male driver failed to yield to the stationary vehicle and struck the back bumper of the vehicle with the front of his vehicle. The male driver's vehicle went off the side of the roadway and came to rest on the shoulder of the road. The previously stationary vehicle skidded forward and stopped in the passing lane. The impact was enough that both vehicles were totaled. Both drivers were taken to Mosaic by Buchanan County EMS. The accident reported just before 5:30 Monday evening. The Buchanan County Sheriff's Department assisted the Highway Patrol. There was little change in the overall crop condition of Missouri's corn and soybean crops in the latest crop progress report. Missouri's corn development is slightly ahead when compared to last year and the average pace of development. This week's report showed 64% of Missouri corn to the dough stage. That's 1 point ahead of last year and 2 points ahead of average. 15% of Missouri corn is dented. That figure is 6 points ahead of last year at 9 points over average. And Missouri's corn condition is rated at 55% good, 26% fair, and 11% excellent, 8% poor or very poor. Missouri soybean development also a little ahead of last year. 51% of the state's soybeans are setting pods. That figure is 4 points over last year and 8 points ahead of average. The weekly progression was 14 points. 57% of Missouri soybeans are in good condition. 29% are in fair condition. 10% of Missouri soybeans are rated to be in excellent condition. Missouri pasture and rangeland is rated 70% good, 17% fair, 10% excellent. The state's topsoil moisture, 74% adequate, 17% short and 5% surplus, and the subsoil numbers are similar. Iowa's corn silking has reached 93%, with 2 percentage points ahead of last year. 48% of Iowa's corn crop has reached the dough stage. That's 2 percentage points behind last year. 4% of the corn has reached the dense stage, 4 percentage points behind last year. Corn condition rated 80% good to excellent. Soybeans blooming reached 88%, unchanged from last year. 61% of beans are setting pods. That's 2 percentage points behind last year. Soybean condition rated 78% good to excellent. Topsoil moisture condition rated 10% very short, 25% short, 60% adequate, 5% surplus. Pasture condition rated 67% good to excellent. Temperatures returned to unseasonably warm weather for most of the reporting period, with high departures approaching some 6 degrees, the statewide average temperature 76.6 degrees, 3.6 degrees above normal. 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
9: Here's a look at your forecast. Sunshine mixed with clouds at times today, with daytime highs approaching 89. Chance of thunderstorms tonight. Lows dip down to about 67. Partly cloudy skies. Cloudy skies expected tomorrow. Chance for storms. High temperatures reach up to 78. Low 80s Thursday. Warmer on Friday with highs in the mid-80s. I'm staff meteorologist Derek Height. Currently 73.
10: September corn down 7 at 442 and a quarter. December down 7 and a quarter at 465 and a quarter. March down 7 and a half at 480 and three quarters. September soybeans down 20 and a quarter at 1153 and a half. November down 20 and a half at 1171 and three quarters. January down 20 and a quarter at 1186 and three quarters. September Chicago wheat down 13 and a half at 637 and a half. December down 13 at 656 and a quarter. July down 13 at 677 and three quarters. August live cattle up 10 cents at 231.20, October up 35 cents at 227.07, September feeder cattle up 207 at 344.62, October up 162 at 335.32, November up 65 cents at 327.70, October lean hogs up 2 cents at 83.70, the Dow is up 872 points at 54,050. With this look at your markets, I'm Kaylin Lair on TFN The Farm.
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0: September corn down 7 at 442 and a quarter. December down 7 and a quarter at 465 and a quarter. March down 7 and a half at 480 and three quarters. September soybeans down 20 and a quarter at 1153 and a half. November down 20 and a half at 1171 and three quarters. January down 20 and a quarter at 1186 and three quarters. September Chicago wheat down 13 and a half at 637 and a half. December down 13 at 656 and a quarter. July down 13 at 677 and three quarters. August live cattle up 10 cents at 231.20. October up 35 cents at 227.07. September feeder cattle up 207 at 344.62. October up 162 at 335.32. November up 65 cents at 327.70. October lean hogs up 2 cents at 83.70. The Dow is up 872 points at 54,050. With this look at your markets, I'm Kaylin Lair on TFN, the Farm Net.
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2: Here's a look at your forecast. Sunshine mixed with clouds at times today, with daytime highs approaching 89. Chance of thunderstorms tonight. Lows dip down to about 67. Partly cloudy skies. Cloudy skies expected tomorrow. Chance for storms. High temperatures reach up to 78. Low 80s Thursday. Warmer on Friday with highs in the mid-80s. I'm staff meteorologist Derek Height. Right now, it's 77 degrees.
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I've been trying to get a little more sleep at night. I've been working like a dog.

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1: NBC News Radio. I'm Chris Caraccio. Thousands have been forced from their homes due to wildfires in Spokane, Washington. The fires have also destroyed some 700 buildings. No deaths have been reported yet. Strong winds are pushing the fires very quickly, and entire neighborhoods are charred to chimneys. PowerOutage.us reports that more than 2,700 customers are without power in Spokane County. That's a significant drop from a peak of more than 40,000 customers during a public safety power shutoff Saturday. President Trump says a new round of talks will be Iran's last chance to make a deal.
2: The president said he called off massive strikes against Iran's civilian infrastructure over the weekend at the urging of U.S. allies in the region.
3: I want to give them every last chance before decapitation. Very tough to do what we have planned.
1: NBC's Chris Pallone reports Trump also called the Iranian regime unbelievably duplicitous after it denied that talks were taking place yesterday. In a post on Truth Social, Trump said whether Iran wants to admit it or not, the two sides are talking about the Islamic Republic not having a nuclear weapon. Ballots are being cast in Michigan, Missouri, Kansas, Virginia, and Washington state today. Michigan's Democratic U.S. Senate race is the main event, pitting insurgent progressive Abdul El Said against establishment-backed Congresswoman Haley Stevens. President Trump's pick to lead the Justice Department has been approved by a key Senate committee. Todd Blanche won the support of Senator John Cornyn of Texas by signing a deal to permanently rescind the nearly $2 billion anti-weaponization fund.
4: The weaponization fund is dead, and of course I expect them to live up to that in any future litigation.
1: That fund was billed as a way to compensate those who claim they were unfairly targeted by the Biden administration. The deal also narrows the scope of Trump and his family's audit immunity. The Senate Judiciary Committee voted 12 to 10 along party lines today to advance Blanche's nomination. That sets up a final vote in the upper chamber to be held in the coming days. I'm Chris Caraccio, NBC News Radio.
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6: And we thank you for joining us for a news check on Regional Radio. President Donald Trump has used social media to announce that Missouri has been approved for $24.5 million for damage from severe storms, winds, tornadoes, and flooding that's been experienced. An official release will likely be made by Governor Keough. Harrison, Gentry, Davies, Andrew, Grundy, Mercer, Nottoway, Worth, Putnam, and Sullivan counties were some of the area counties which were included in the disaster declaration request made to the federal government. Harrison County Emergency Management Director Glenn Briggs has communicated to Harrison County that the disaster declaration request has been approved. Public assistance could now potentially allow local governments and qualifying nonprofit agencies to seek federal assistance for reimbursement of emergency response and recovery costs, including the repair and replacement of damaged roads, bridges, and other public infrastructure. Joint damage assessments conducted by FEMA, SEMA, and local officials estimated more than $32 million in emergency response costs and damage to public infrastructure. Bethany's Board of Aldermen approved the tax levy for the city during a meeting that was held on Monday. The total levy for the city will be $1.09 per $100 of assessed valuation. City realized an increase in personal property and new construction of $829,000 in the past year for assessment purposes, with a total assessment figure of nearly $43 million. The $1.09 levy breaks down to 57 cents of the $1.09 going to general revenue, 20 cents for parks and recreation, and 32 cents for streets. The levy amount is the same figure as last year. Council members approved the six-month extension as requested by Hilltop Veterinary Services. Said he approved Hilltop for an initial 6 months, and it was announced at the meeting that Hilltop's in the initial planning to establish a permanent veterinary clinic within Bethany. The implementation schedule for the city's permitting and licensing program, which will become available to city residents, was presented to council members. The civic review will eventually allow online access for requested dog, ATV, liquor, and business licenses and building permits. There may be a future ability to provide utility applications online. The projected launch date for the Bethany Civic Review will be on August 21st. An Albany man allegedly involved in a high-speed chase over the weekend in Bethany, who was eventually taken into custody, is now facing two felony charges in Harrison County Court. 40-year-old James Dale Koss of Albany is facing felony charges in a complaint filed in Harrison County Court that includes Class D felony aggravated fleeing, a stop or detention of a motor vehicle, and Class C felony resisting arrest. The charges are connected to an alleged incident in Bethany Saturday evening when Koss was reported to be on the Northwest Missouri State Fairgrounds at a time when the fairgrounds were closed. A witness initially approached Koss, who stated to the witness that he was following tracks, but the witness also reported to believing that Koss was under an influence due to his speech. Harrison County deputy or law enforcement personnel eventually contacted Koss and directed him to step out of his vehicle. While the officer was standing next to the door of the Koss vehicle, Koss sped off, exited the fairgrounds and onto Beekman Street. The probable cause statement says Koss then fled down several residential streets at a high rate of speed. His vehicle eventually became disabled due to the use of spike strips. Koss also had a dog in the vehicle that became aggressive to the officer. Koss was transported to the dog pound and then refused to release his dog in the kennel. Due to safety concerns, a taser was then deployed to obtain control of Koss and safely place the dog in the kennel. In addition to the two felony charges, Koss is also charged with misdemeanors of DWI and operating a vehicle in a careless and imprudent manner. A bond of $50,000 has been determined for the release. One vehicle totaled. A Trenton driver driving that vehicle was seriously injured after a two-vehicle accident in Jamesport late Monday morning. Highway Patrol says a 73-year-old Trenton female driver was attempting to make a left turn with her car from northbound Highway NN onto northbound Missouri Highway 6 and went into the path of a pickup. The front of the pickup struck the left side of the car. The car eventually stopped in the southbound lane of the highway on its wheels. The pickup was driven by a 65-year-old male from Brimson. It also stayed on its wheels in the southbound lane. The Trenton female driver was taken to Mosaic Life Care with serious injuries. The Brimson driver not listed as injured. The pickup received moderate damage. The accident was reported at 11:20 Monday morning. The Daviess County Sheriff's Department assisted the Highway Patrol. 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In area funeral notices, a funeral service to celebrate the life of 84-year-old Sandra Marie Myers will be at 10 o'clock Wednesday at the Laura Street Baptist Church of Maryville with the family to receive friends between 5 and 7 this evening. During a visitation, burial will be in the Merriam Cemetery at Maryville. Arrangements are under the direction of the Bram Funeral Home. Funeral service for 89-year-old Eldon Lee Everhart will be at 2 o'clock Wednesday at the Bram Funeral Home of Maryville. Visitation 1 until 2 Wednesday. Burial will follow in the Oak Hill Cemetery at Maryville. Arrangements are being handled by the Bram Funeral Home. Memorials can be made at the Shriners Hospital for Crippled Children. A funeral service for 95-year-old Maysville resident Noma Beatrice Vaughn will be at 11 o'clock Saturday at the Maysville United Methodist Church. The family will receive friends between 9 and 11 at the church. A private family graveside service will follow. Memorials can be made to the Jenny Shaw Meek Scholarship Fund or Maysville United Methodist Church. Those attending the service to honor her memory are encouraged to incorporate something blue into their attire. The Turner Family Funeral Home is in charge of the arrangements. Family of 76-year-old Scotty Ray Owens will receive friends between 5 and 7 Monday, August 10th at the Turner Family Funeral Home of Maysville. No formal funeral service will be held. Memorial contributions can go to the Oaklawn Cemetery or the Sheraton, Iowa Cemetery. Turner Family Funeral Home is in charge of the arrangements. 76-year-old James Dale Tuggle died on Saturday. Survivors include his wife Mary and daughter Jeanette Hogan of Ridgeway, a son Zachary Tuggle of Republic, daughter Molly Tuggle of Kansas City, a brother Bob Tuggle of Ridgeway, two sisters Carolyn Tuggle of Cleveland, Tennessee, and Marilyn Jones of Eagleville. The funeral services for 76-year-old James Dale Tuggle will be at 10 on Wednesday, August 12th, Robertson Funeral Home in Bethany. A visitation will be held from 6 until 8 that Tuesday, the 11th, at the funeral home. Burial follows in the Rose Hill Cemetery of Ridgeway. Memorials and contributions are suggested to the Rose Hill Cemetery. Online condolences can be left at robertsonfuneralhome.com.
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7: Here's a look at your forecast. Sunshine mixed with clouds at times today, with daytime highs approaching 89. Chance of thunderstorms tonight. Lows dip down to about 67. Partly cloudy skies. Cloudy skies expected tomorrow. Chance for storms. High temperatures reach up to 78. low 80s Thursday, warmer on Friday with highs in the mid 80s. I'm staff meteorologist Derek Height. Right now, it's 77 degrees.
6: Cardinals continue their series against the Yankees. The Royals will be opening at home their series against Minnesota. Last night in New York, the Cardinals beat New York 13-7. Alec Burleson, who had been at least mentioned with rumors of perhaps being traded, he had a career night, 3-home-run game, and the Cardinals were able to get a third straight win as they defeated the Yankees by a score of 13-7. The Cardinals had not won three in a row since July 2nd through the 4th, and they went 10-18 in July, and that prompted the front office to deal away Lars Nubar from the outfield and pitchers Dustin May and Jojo Romero. Burleson, though, had a 3-home-run game, the first for a Cardinal since Ivan Herrera did it in April of 2025. The Yankees had a pretty good offensive showing, but they have not had a ton of offense, at least consistently, since losing Aaron Judge to a fractured rib. New York hit 5 homers and forced 7 more runs and scored 7 or more runs just for the fourth time in the last 41 games. They fell to 27-27 since Judge last game in late May. Ryan Weathers gets a start for New York. The Cardinals will turn to Hunter Dobbins. Ryan Ander last started July 22nd. He's 2-1, a 3.74 ERA. He went 6 shutout innings in a 1-0 road victory against the Los Angeles Angels in his last start. He's faced the Yankees twice. Pair of starts last season for the Red Sox. 2-0, a 2.45 ERA in those contests. Meanwhile, the Royals will be hosting Minnesota, and former Twin Randy Dobnik is expected to start for Kansas City, and the Royals will be facing Minnesota Twins ace Joe Ryan, but he's trying to end a current rough stretch. Ryan 1-4 with a 4.91 ERA over his last 6 starts. But Dobnik has been really good so far for the Royals. After Dobnik's strong outing to begin their series against Seattle, the Royals were then outscored, or I should say Colorado, they were outscored 27-11 during a 4-game losing streak. The Royals scored 8 runs while getting swept at Colorado over the weekend. The Royals appear set for the return of Bobby Witt Jr. tonight after missing the last 12 games. And with lower back tightness, the Royals did send pitcher Chris Bubik to the L.A. Dodgers on Monday. The Kansas City Chiefs continuing with Chiefs camp, and head coach Andy Reid talked about the wide receiver depth that it would appear that the Chiefs are going to be needing this year.
8: I think Royals has kind of gotten better, playing faster every day that he's been here. And then Armstrong, likewise, he went through the rookie camp and pushed through that. And I thought he did a nice job there, and he's transferred that over. It looks like Pat's got trust in him. So I think that's a plus. He's getting better every day. Big target, strong, and I like that part of it.
6: Chiefs' Trey Smith talked about Khalil Benton, the rookie that was into camp from Indiana.
9: Khalil's been hungry since day one, eager to learn, curious to learn as well. Works extremely hard. He's a guy that's a strong man, but I think he has a real aspiration, a real want to be great, and a real want to develop himself as a player.

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3: Let's take a look at the cash cattle market report. At Tuesday's start, the cash cattle market is quiet without any bids or asking prices currently being noted. With feedlot managers eager to see the market trade higher again this week, it's likely that the week's business will be delayed until later in the week. Bids of 233 were offered yesterday in Kansas, but no cattle traded. Over in the mercantile, October live cattle up 75 cents at 227.47, December up 65 cents at 226.87, February up 42 cents at 226.92. September feeder cattle up 372 at 346.27, October up 350 at 337.20, November up 225 at 329.30. Let's take a look at the cash hog market report. The Eastern Corn Belt is at $100.91. The Western Corn Belt is down $2.14 at $101.40. Iowa, Minnesota is down $1.77 at $101.88. The National Cash Hog Average is down 96 cents at $100.97. Over on the mercantile, October lean hogs up 32 cents at 84, December up 5 cents at 75.40, and February up 25 cents at 79.07. Taking a look at the grain futures on the Chicago Board of Trade, September corn down 7¾ at 441.5, December down 7¾ at 464¾, March down 7½ at 480¾. September soybeans down 18 at 1155¾, November down 18½ at 1173¾, January down 18 at 1189. September Chicago wheat down 13 at 638, December down 12¼ at 657, July down 12½ at 678¼. The Dow's up 984 points at 54,162. With this look at your markets, I'm Kaylin Lair on TFN The Farm Net.
4: Time to run down those elevator prices for you here on this Tuesday, the 4th of August. I'm Dustin Huffman. A lot of elevators making a bid changes, especially to the soybean side. Only three elevators still remain on the August. Everybody else has switched to November. I'll point out the August for you. Consolidated grain East Hannibal, 20 cents under on corn, 428. Soybeans, 35 cents under at 1149. Bartlett Grain Kansas City, 6 cents over on corn, 454. Soybeans, a dime over at 1194. Bartlett Grain St. Joseph, 15 cents under on corn, 433. Soybeans, 15 cents over at 1199. Ursa Farmers Co-op Wayland, 31 cents under on corn, 417. Soybeans, 11 cents under at 1173. Agri Services of Brunswick Mendon, 25 cents under on corn, 423. Soybeans, 25 cents under, 1159. Ray Carroll and Quarter, a dime under on corn, cash bid, 438. Soybeans, a dime under at 1174. MFA Macon, 62 cents under on soybeans, the cash bid there, 1122. At Prairieland FS Pilot Grove, they're 25 cents under on corn at 423. Soybeans, 25 cents under August at 1148. Nemo Feed Bearing, 38 cents under on corn, 410. Soybeans, 24 cents under August at 1149. MFA Rail Hamilton, 20 cents under on corn, 428. Soybeans, a nickel over at 1189. Schuller and Adrian, 20 cents under on corn, 428. Soybeans, 70 cents under at 1114. Chula Farmers Co-op, they are 55 cents under on corn at 393 for the cash bid. Soybeans, 45 cents under, 1139. Smithfield and Bethany, they're 45 cents under on corn, cash bid 403. Soybeans, 20 cents under August with a cash price of 1153. JBS Centralia, 3 cents under on corn, 445. And Mid-Missouri Energy and Malta Bend, they're 2 cents over on corn, cash bid 450. Cash corn and soybean bids are subject to change without notice. 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
1: And we thank you for joining us for a news check on Regional Radio. A reminder, today is the primary election day for Missouri. Harrison County with contested races in the Republican primary for presiding commissioner. Rick J. Smith will be facing Glenn D. Gentry. The circuit clerk's race will have Republicans Carla Hilliard facing Hillary Vaughn. For the county clerk's race, Leanne Miles will face Carrie Keith. The circuit clerk's race will be decided, and the presiding commissioner's race will be decided based on the winner of today's results. The county clerk's Republican winner will have a contested race in the general election. Gentry County will have a local contested race for circuit clerk with four running for the Republican nomination, with the candidates including Lisa Eaton, Mary Noble, Terry Harris Tompkins, and Susan Gillespie. Davies County will have a contested race for presiding commissioner among Republicans, with Jim Roos and Zarek Rice. Rachel Taylor and Pam Ingersoll will vie for the Republican nomination for the Davies County clerk, and Amy McMahon will face Tiffany Tadlock for Davies County Recorder of Deeds. In the 2nd District Representatives race, Republicans Freddie Griffin Jr., Phil Fox, and Brandon Harvey will vie for the nomination. Casey Scott unopposed on the Democratic side. Rusty Black is uncontested for a Republican nomination for State Senate. Judy McNeese unopposed as the Democrat. In the 3rd District State Representatives race, that includes Mercer, Putnam, Sullivan counties, in addition to Adair County that does have Kirksville. The Republicans vying for the nomination include Jason Sosman, Todd Carraway, and Jeremy Mosley. Democrat Corey Lubing is also unopposed. Mercer County will have local contested races that include Pam Blevins and Charles Rossell for prosecuting attorney, Tammy Krause and Summer Power for circuit clerk. The presiding commissioner's race will include Lance Stiles and Jaron Van Ginderen. Worth County's contested race will be in the county clerk's race between Melissa Purcell and Brandon Alley. Nottoway County will also have a contested race on the Republican side for prosecuting attorney, with David Hirschberger against Tina Deiter. There will be a ballot issue in Harrison County for the Big Creek Ambulance District, who is putting a 1/2 cent increase in their sales tax proposal on the ballot for those voters that are within the district. Maryville residents facing four felony charges and being held without bond in Nottoway County. A complaint filed with the court against Chelsea Michelle Moore alleges one count of felony assault for causing physical injury to a Maryville police officer with a punch to the face and scratching of the face, neck, and eye of an officer. Another count alleges Moore bit another Maryville police officer on the tricep. And a third felony charges Moore with creating physical pain to a confidential victim with a scratch to the face. A fourth count is a Class E felony charge of resisting arrest by using physical violence against officers performing an arrest. The charges stem from alleged actions that took place on Friday. An initial court appearance is scheduled for Tuesday morning. 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
3: Here's a look at your forecast. Sunshine mixed with clouds at times this afternoon, with highs around 89. Partly cloudy skies again tonight. Chance of thunderstorms. Lows dip down to about 67. Cloudy skies expected tomorrow. Chance of thunderstorms. High temperatures reach up to 78. Mainly clear skies Thursday with a high of 82. 86 Friday. I'm staff meteorologist Derek Hite. Currently 81.
4: Let's take a look at the cash cattle market report. At Tuesday's start, the cash cattle market is quiet without any bids or asking prices currently being noted. With feedlot managers eager to see the market trade higher again this week, it's likely that the week's business will be delayed until later in the week. Bids of 233 were offered yesterday in Kansas, but no cattle traded. Over on the mercantile, October live cattle up 120 at 227.92, December up 105 at 227.27, February up 80 cents at 227.30. September feeder cattle up 412 at 346.67, October up 392 at 337.62, and November up 277 at 329.82. Let's take a look at the Cash Hog Market Report. The Eastern Corn Belt is at $100.91. The Western Corn Belt is down 2.14 at 101.40. Iowa, Minnesota is down 177 at 101.88. The National Cash Hog Average is down 96 cents at $100.97. Over on the Mercantile, October Lean Hogs up 75 cents at 84.42. December up 42 cents at 75.77. And February up 55 cents at 79.37. Taking a look at the grain futures on the Chicago Board of Trade, September corn down 6.5 at 4.42¾, December down 6¾ at 4.65¾, March down 6.5 at 4.81¾. September soybeans down 14.5 at 11.59¼, November down 15 at 11.77¼, January down 14¾ at 11.92¼. September Chicago wheat down 11 at 6.40, December down 10¼ at 6.59. And July down 10¾ at 680. The Dow is up 991 points at 54,167. With this look at your markets, I'm Kaylin Lair on TFN, the Farm Net.
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5: Hi, this is Sam Graves. 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They said they were thinking about running for office and they wanted to know what it was like. I asked one question: do you want the job or do you want the work? There was no answer, and honestly, most people don't. I've been serving in Congress for a while, long enough to work closely with President Trump to secure our border, restore law and order, and defeat woke nonsense. I've seen 738 members of Congress come and go, and many were more interested in the title than in doing the work. Chris DeGaulle is different. I didn't have to ask that question. Chris wants to go to work to make Trump's America First agenda a reality and fight for our farmers every day. Look, Nate Willett, he's a young man looking for a title, still trying to figure out where he stands, and he will say anything to get elected. What we need is a true conservative in Congress. This is Sam Graves. 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
1: NBC News Radio, I'm Chris Caraccio. The uncontained Spokane, Washington wildfires have forced nearly 65,000 people from their homes and destroyed some 700 buildings, Michael Kastner reports.
2: The fires are moving fast into residential neighborhoods where they pose a new, unprecedented risk.
3: The smoke was very intense. Shouldn't have been back here, but I had to see my house.
2: Spokane is the state's second largest city, and strong winds are pushing the fires so quickly that entire neighborhoods are charred to chimneys. More than 450,000 acres have been burned so far in Washington state this summer. The three fires burning simultaneously have also strained firefighting resources.
1: A man has been arrested in connection with the largest of the three regional wildfires in Spokane. Sheriff John Knowles says Aaron Farinacci was taken into custody without incident after a judge approved a warrant alleging first-degree arson. Farinacci is being held on $1 million bond. The Senate Judiciary Committee voted 12 to 10 along party lines today to advance Todd Blanche's nomination to be the next U.S. Attorney General. That sets up a final vote in the upper chamber to be held in the coming days. Blanche's nomination had been facing some uncertainty, with Republican Senators John Cornyn and Tom Tillis holding out over President Trump's anti-weaponization fund. It's primary election day in Michigan, Missouri, Kansas, Virginia, and Washington State. Michigan's Democrat U.S. Senate race is the main event, pitting insurgent progressive Abdul El-Sayed against established-backed Congresswoman Haley Stevens. The race has divided the party, with fears within the DNC that an El-Sayed victory would pull the party further left and hurt their midterm hopes to regain control of the House and Senate. Several states have reported cyber attacks on water systems to the FBI. The states include Minnesota and Michigan. In a statement, the FBI said it's aware of the attacks and they're fully engaged to protect critical infrastructure. The FBI didn't provide any details on who's responsible for the attacks. I'm Chris Caraccio, NBC News Radio.
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5: And we thank you for joining us for a news check on Regional Radio. More information released concerning the Saturday shooting incident in Cameron that led to three felony offenses being charged to a Cameron man. Travis Alexander Collins Jr. is facing charges that stem from an investigation that began Saturday evening in the 800 block of South Chestnut Street in Cameron. Court documents indicate that a female party contacted law enforcement that her 28-year-old brother had been shot in the chest just after 7 p.m. Saturday evening. Officers responding found the shooting victim with life-threatening injuries to the chest. A witness reported that Collins left the residence of the offense on foot and was detained shortly after the report of a shooting on South Walnut Street in Cameron. Collins was found with what appeared to be blood on his hand and a loaded pistol in his pocket with a magazine covered in hair and blood. The report says a disagreement between a witness and Collins eventually led to the victim making a statement to Collins which angered him. Collins allegedly shot him in the chest one time. The witness also says that Collins shot over three juvenile children who were sitting at a kitchen table when he shot the victim. The report says Collins pointed the firearm at a victim one more time but was pushed by a witness. There was one more altercation in a garage between the victim and the suspect. The witness says Collins placed the firearm in her vehicle as he fled the residence. Travis Alexander Collins Jr. faces felony charges of first-degree assault, serious physical injury or special victim, armed criminal action, and endangering the welfare of a child, creating substantial risk. Collins has pleaded not guilty to the charges. The next court appearance for Collins will be a bond hearing that will be on Wednesday afternoon. Initially, no bond in the case has been set. President Donald Trump has used social media to announce Missouri has been approved for $24.5 million for damage from severe storms, winds, tornadoes, and flooding that have been experienced. An official release likely to be made by Missouri Governor Mike Keogh. Harrison, Gentry, Davies, Andrew, Grundy, Mercer, Nottoway, Worth, Putnam, and Sullivan counties were all some of the counties that were included in the disaster declaration request made by the federal government. Harrison County Emergency Management Director Glenn Briggs has also communicated to Harrison County that the disaster declaration request has been approved.

0: Public assistance could now potentially allow local governments and qualifying nonprofit agencies to seek federal assistance for reimbursement of emergency response and recovery costs, including the repair and replacement of damaged roads, bridges, and other public infrastructure. Joint damage assessments conducted by FEMA, SEMA, and local officials estimate more than $32.3 million in emergency response costs and damage to public infrastructure. 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
2: Here's a look at your forecast. Sunshine mixed with clouds at times this afternoon, with highs around 89. Partly cloudy skies again tonight. Chance of thunderstorms. Lows dip down to about 67. Cloudy skies expected tomorrow. Chance of thunderstorms. High temperatures reach up to 78. Mainly clear skies Thursday with a high of 82. 86 Friday. I'm staff meteorologist Derek Height. Currently 81.
3: The September corn down 6 at 443 and a quarter, December down 6 at 466 and a half, March down 5 and 3 quarters at 482 and a half. September soybeans down 14 at 1159 and 3 quarters, November down 14 at 1178 and a quarter, January down 13 and a quarter to 1193 and 3 quarters. September Chicago wheat down 12 and a half at 638 and a half, December down 11 and 3 quarters at 657 and a half, July down 11 and 3 quarters at 679. October live cattle up 125 at 227.97, December up 115 at 227.37, September feeder cattle up 362 at 346.17, October up 345 at 337.15, November up 252 at 329.57. October lean hogs are up 65 cents at 84.32, and the Dow is up 994 points at 54,171. 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

0: let's take a look at your closing settlement report. September corn down 7 at 442 and a quarter, December down 7 at 465 and a half, March down 6 and 3 quarters at 481 and a half. September soybeans down 15 at 1158 and 3 quarters, November down 14 and a half at 1177 and 3 quarters, January down 13 and 3 quarters at 1193 and a quarter. September Chicago wheat down 12 and a half at 638 and a half, December down 12 at 657 and a quarter, July down 13 and 3 quarters at 677. October live cattle up 117 at 227.90, December up 105 at 227.27, September feeder cattle up 360 at 346.15, October up 345 at 337.15, November up 262 at 329.67. October lean hogs are up 67 cents at 84.35. With this look at your closing settlement report, I'm Kaylin Lair on TFN The Farm Net.
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2: Here's a look at your forecast. Sunshine mixed with clouds at times this afternoon, with highs around 89. Partly cloudy skies again tonight. Chance of thunderstorms. Lows dip down to about 67. Cloudy skies expected tomorrow. Chance of thunderstorms. High temperatures reach up to 78. Mainly clear skies Thursday with a high of 82. 86 Friday. I'm staff meteorologist Derek Height. Right now, it's 82 degrees.
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1: NBC News Radio. I'm Chris Caraggio. The wildfires in Spokane, Washington are at 0% containment. The fires also have forced nearly 65,000 people from their homes and destroyed about 700 buildings. Spokane is the state's second largest city, and strong winds are pushing the fire so quickly that entire neighborhoods are charred to chimneys. And the Spokane County, Washington Sheriff's Office says they are still trying to track down 14 people who called for help as the wildfire emergency broke out over the weekend. Here's Monica Nelson.
2: An estimated 290 people who needed help evacuating or were looking for someone who may have been missing called 911 when the fires exploded, with the sheriff's office being able to clear most of those up with the exception of 14. Spokane County Sheriff John Knowles says he would not consider this as 14 officially missing people, with the cell service in affected areas questionable right now. The sheriff's office has not yet received any reports of fatalities. The fires have destroyed around 700 buildings and forced nearly 65,000 people from their homes.
1: Voters are going to the polls for another big primary election in America today. Ballots are being cast in Michigan, Missouri, Kansas, Virginia, and Washington State. Michigan's Democrat U.S. Senate race is the main event, pitting insurgent progressive Abdul El-Sayed against establishment-backed Congresswoman Haley Stevens. The Justice Department is dropping charges against three more people accused of vandalizing the Lincoln Memorial reflecting pool. This comes days after dismissing a similar case against Olympic canoeist David Hearn. Prosecutors now say the damage was caused by contractors during the pool's renovation, reversing earlier claims that the defendants were responsible. The decision has sparked criticism from President Trump, who insists the damage was the result of vandalism and questioned why the cases were dropped. Defense attorneys say their clients suffered significant personal and professional consequences, while the Justice Department has not commented further on the dismissals. I'm Chris Caraggio, NBC News Radio.
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4: And we thank you for joining us for a news check on Regional Radio Primary Election Day today in Missouri, with all of the polling areas that will be open until 7 o'clock this evening. There will be some contested races in Harrison County, particularly on the Republican ballot, with the contested race for presiding commissioner between Rick Smith and Glenn Gentry, the circuit clerk's race, Carla Hilliard and Hillary Vaughn, county clerk's race, Leanne Miles and Carrie Keith for the Republican nomination, and the Big Creek Ambulance District will have a ballot question asking voters if they would provide authorization for a 1.5-cent sales tax increase for sufficient funding for the district. Gentry County will have a contested race for circuit clerk, with four running for the Republican nomination: Lisa Eaton, Mary Noble, Terry Harris Tompkins, and Susan Gillespie. Davies County with a contested race for presiding commissioner among Republicans Jim Roos and Zarek Rice. Rachel Taylor and Pam Ingersoll will vie for the nomination for the Republicans for Davies County County Clerk. Amy McMahon will face Tiffany Tadlock for the Davies County Recorder of Deeds. There will also be a contested race in Worth County for county clerk. Melissa Purcell and Brandon Ali. Mercer County with local contested races that will include Pam Blevins and Charles Rossell for prosecuting attorney, and Tammy Krause and Summer Power for circuit clerk. Presiding commissioner's race between Lance Stiles and Jared Van Genderen. Also, their second district representative's race has drawn Republicans Freddie Griffin Jr., Phil Fox, and Brandon Harvey. Casey Scott's unopposed on the Democratic side. And Rusty Black is uncontested for the Republican nomination for state Senate. Judy McNeese unopposed for the Democrats. Bethany Police Department is holding a national night out for the first time this evening in Bethany. The event, intended to join police and community together for the promotion of neighborhood camaraderie. Sergeant Eric Rimmer with the Bethany Police Department says there'll be events for kids, a bounce house, an inflatable axe throwing area set up.
5: I did some online research to come up with some other ideas for events, and I come across this. It's an inflatable, but it's an axe throwing game. Of course, we're all familiar with the axe throwing games, but I thought, well, that would be kind of cool, but at least it's a safe alternative for everybody. We're not out here with real axes chucking those things around. We're not going to have anybody get hurt, so we want everybody to stay safe. So the inflatable was a really good idea for us, and I think it's going to be fun. I think everybody's going to love it.
4: There will be food, drink, and music also in the Bethany Square.
5: We've got Aubrey's Fire and Fry. Food trucks are going to be set up. And I've got a Farmhouse Lemonade. They're going to be set up with their lemonade stand. I think they have some other options other than lemonade as well. We've got music going to be provided by DJ. And, of course, we're going to have lots of first responder on scene and first responder vehicles. So we're going to have fire trucks, ambulances, patrol cars, all kinds of stuff set up for people. And we've got face painting that's going to be available for the kids. And I've got some other games, like tug of war, some tic-tac-toe stuff like that set up. And we're going to be running from about 6 to 8. Since this is our first year, we're going to run from 6 p.m. to 8. So it's only a couple of hours because we're not sure what to expect as far as turnout.
4: The event will be set up around the three sides of the Bethany Square. 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
6: Here's a look at your forecast. Sunshine mixed with clouds at times this afternoon with highs around 89. Partly cloudy skies again tonight. Chance of thunderstorms. Lows dip down to about 67. Cloudy skies expected tomorrow. Chance of thunderstorms. High temperatures reach up to 78. Mainly clear skies Thursday with a high of 82.

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1: Here's a look at your forecast. Partly cloudy skies this afternoon with highs around 89. Slight chance for storms tonight. Lows level off around 67. Partly cloudy skies. Cloudy skies tomorrow. Thunderstorms likely. High temperatures reach up to 78. Highs level off around 82. Thursday, under mainly sunny skies. 86 Friday. I'm staff meteorologist Derek Height. Right now, it's 82 degrees.
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1: NBC News Radio, I'm Chris Caraggio. The wildfires in Spokane, Washington have forced thousands from their homes. The blazes have also destroyed some 700 buildings. No deaths have been reported yet. Spokane is the state's second largest city, and strong winds are pushing the fire so quickly that entire neighborhoods have been completely burned. And thousands have been losing power as the wildfires continue. PowerOutage.us reports that about 2,700 customers are without power in Spokane County. That's a significant drop, though, from a peak of more than 40,000 during a public safety power shutoff on Saturday. President Trump will speak later at a Republican National Committee fundraising event at Trump National Golf Club in Rancho Palos Verdes. This will be Trump's second California visit of his second term, the last happening after the devastating wildfires in January of 2025. Trump will head to Las Vegas, where tomorrow he'll speak about the economy and tax relief at Red Rock Casino Resort and Spa. Luigi Mangione's attorneys have filed a motion seeking to live stream the proceedings. They argue the court should not limit access by selecting only a small group of reporters or denying an overflow courtroom feed. Mangione has pleaded not guilty to state charges, including second-degree murder, weapons and forgery offenses, while also facing separate federal stalking charges. Spider-Man continues to swing his way to more box office records. Matt Mattinson has more.
2: My name is Peter Parker. I have something to tell you that's going to sound crazy, but it's the truth.
3: Spider-Man Brand New Day raked in $46 million in its fourth day to break the all-time Monday total on its way to passing the $1 billion mark. It's now the second fastest movie ever to hit $1 billion. The previous Monday box office record of $40.15 million had been set by Black Panther in 2018. Hollywood analysts expect the movie to challenge the record for the biggest second weekend ever.
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5: And we thank you for joining us for a news check on Regional Radio. Missouri Governor Mike Kehoe has announced that President Trump has approved Missouri's request for a major disaster declaration for 34 Missouri counties heavily impacted by dangerous flash flooding, tornadoes, and intense straight-line winds for the June 4th through June 18th period. The president's action makes the FEMA Public Assistance Program available to local governments and qualifying nonprofits for the repair and restoration of damaged roads, bridges, and other public infrastructure, as well as reimbursement of emergency response costs. Area counties listed in the disaster declaration include Harrison, Gentry, Davies, Mercer, Nottoway, Worth, Andrew, Putnam, Sullivan, and Holt counties, among others of the 34. The process has included preliminary assessments, which estimated more than $32.3 million in emergency response costs and damage to public infrastructure. The amount approved in the social media post by President Trump says Missouri will receive $24.5 million. Decatur County's Board of Supervisors accepted the resignation of the Decatur County Engineer during their session that was held on Monday. County Engineer Justin Savage was hired by Decatur County in August of 2024 and was contracted for duties in Clark and in Decatur County through an 28E agreement. The resignation was approved after a closed session was held June 20th and a meeting last Monday when Engineer Savage opted to not to go into closed session. Minutes from that meeting noted that a presentation was given by Savage from a section of Iowa Code regarding a previous week's discussion. He said that the board had two options, stating that the board could let him do his job or terminate his contract. He had said in the July 27th meeting he would not back down and provided a copy of his contract with board members. During Monday's session, the public comment initially was provided by Ashley Donahue, who read a prepared statement regarding social media comments made by a supervisor and asked the supervisor to resign, and then called the board to adopt a code of conduct for all elected officials. Later in the meeting, engineer Justin Savage presented a letter of resignation that becomes effective on September 2nd. The resignation was accepted. Board members agreed to hire Colina Johnson as a health educator for a position that began on Monday. The rate will be $24 per hour. Reva Owens also shared photos and information about a recent refurbishment of the Weldon Community Center, expressing pride and appreciation for local volunteers and community members, and also thanked the Decatur County Development for grant writing. Reminder that the Bethany Police National Night Out will begin at 6 o'clock this evening on the Bethany Square. It'll last through 8 o'clock. The event will include some kids' games. There will also be a bounce house, inflatable axe throwing. There'll be also refreshments will be served. A food truck will be there, and lemonade will be served, and there will also be other emergency vehicles. And of course, today also is an election day. Polls remain open until 7 p.m. You're listening to Regional Radio. 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
6: Here's a look at your forecast. Partly cloudy skies this afternoon with highs around 89. Slight chance for storms tonight. Lows level off around 67. Partly cloudy skies. Cloudy skies tomorrow. Thunderstorms likely. High temperatures reach up to 78. Highs level off around 82. Thursday, under mainly sunny skies. 86 Friday. I'm staff meteorologist Derek Height. Right now, it's 82 degrees.
7: Let's take a look at your closing settlement report. September corn down 7 at 442 and a quarter, December down 7 at 465 and a half, March down 6 and 3 quarters at 481 and a half. September soybeans down 15 at 1158 and 3 quarters, November down 14 and a half at 1177 and 3 quarters, January down 13 and 3 quarters at 1193 and a quarter. September Chicago wheat down 12 and a half at 638 and a half, December down 12 at 657 and a quarter, July down 13 and 3 quarters at 677. October live cattle up 117 at 227.90. December up 105 at 227.27. September feeder cattle up 360 at 346.15. October up 345 at 337.15. November up 262 at 329.67. October lean hogs are up 67 cents at 84.35. With this look at your closing settlement report, I'm Kaylin Lair on TFN, the Farm.
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1: Here's a look at your forecast. Sunshine mixed with clouds at times this afternoon, with daytime highs approaching 89. Partly cloudy skies again tonight. Slight chance of thunderstorms. Lows level off around 66. Thunderstorms likely tomorrow. High of 75. Cloudy skies. Partly cloudy skies and dry Thursday and Friday. Low 80s Thursday. Mid 80s by Friday. I'm staff meteorologist Derek Height. Right now, 82.
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1: 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I'm Chris Caraccio.
2: A man suspected of starting one of the massive wildfires in Spokane, Washington, appeared in court today. Aaron Farinacci was arrested by a SWAT team yesterday after a witness said he saw him acting suspiciously near where the Old Trails fire began on Saturday. Farinacci appeared in the Spokane court remotely from jail where the charges were read. The 37-year-old Spokane resident is being held on a $1 million bond and is charged with first-degree arson. His arraignment date is August 6th. Spokane County Sheriff John Knowles says Farinacci was carrying waterproof matches and a butane lighter when he was arrested. He also has a past criminal record in Arizona, including a manslaughter conviction. The fires have forced nearly 65,000 people from their homes and destroyed some 700 buildings. No deaths have been reported yet. Wall Street is closing with stocks sharply higher. The Dow Jones and S&P 500 are both closing at a record high as optimism grows that the Strait of Hormuz will be reopened. At the closing bell, the Dow added 907 points to 54,085. The S&P 500 gained 136 points to 7,736, and the NASDAQ rose 671 points to 26,584. Voters are hitting the polls for another big primary election day. Ballots are being cast in Michigan, Missouri, Kansas, Virginia, and Washington State. Lawyers for Luigi Mangione want a New York court to allow broader public access to his upcoming state murder trial, Liz Warner reports.
3: Attorneys for the man accused of killing United Healthcare CEO Brian Thompson have now filed a motion seeking to live stream those proceedings. They're arguing that the court should not limit access by selecting only a small group of reporters or denying an overflow courtroom feed. Mangione has pleaded not guilty to state charges, including second-degree murder, weapons, and forgery offenses. He also faces separate federal stalking charges. And jury selection for the state trial is scheduled to begin September 8th.
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5: And we thank you for joining us for a news check on Regional Radio. Reminder, the primary election polls are open now and will be remaining open until 7 o'clock this evening. Missouri election officials are expecting as many as 1.4 million voters to cast ballots by the time polls close today. Secretary of State Denny Hoskins made a forecasted turnout of about 32% of registered voters. It would be the highest primary vote total since 2004. Two ballot measures may be serving as the headlines, perhaps over even any candidate race. They certainly have drawn more spending than any candidate race. The congressional primaries in the 6th Congressional District also have five Republican candidates and three Democrat candidates. Hoskins said earlier that the turnout could be in some counties as low as 20%, but as high as 70% in others. In 2018, there was another high-profile candidate primary that drew 1.4 million voters. It also included a right-to-work referendum. There was little change in the overall crop condition for Missouri's corn and soybean crops in the latest crop progress report. Missouri's corn development slightly ahead when compared to last year and the average pace of development. This week's report showed 64% of Missouri corn at the dough stage, 1 point ahead of last year and 2 points ahead of average. 15% of Missouri corn is dented. That figure is 6 points ahead of last year and 9 points over average. Missouri's corn condition rated 55% good, 26% fair, and 11% excellent. 8% poor or very poor. Missouri's soybean development also a little ahead of last year. 51% of the state's beans are setting pods. The figure 4 points over last year and 8 points ahead of average. The weekly progression was 14 points. 57% of Missouri soybeans in good condition, 29% in fair condition. 10% of Missouri soybeans rated to be in excellent condition. Missouri pasture and rangeland is rated at 70% good, 17% fair, 10% excellent. The state's topsoil moisture, 74% adequate, 17% short, and 5% surplus. Iowa corn silking is at 93%, 2 points ahead of last year. 48% of the crop has reached the dough stage, 2 percentage points behind last year, and 4% has reached a dense stage, 4 percentage points behind last year. Corn condition rated 80% good to excellent. Soybeans blooming are at 88%, unchanged from last year. 61% setting pods, 2 percentage points behind last year. Soybean condition rated 78% good to excellent. Topsoil moisture condition rated 10% very short, 25% short, 60% adequate, and 5% surplus. Pasture conditions in Iowa rate at 67% good to excellent, and temperatures also returned to unseasonably warm levels for most of the reporting period, with the high departures approaching 6 degrees. The statewide average temperature was 76.6 degrees. 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
6: Here's a look at your forecast. Sunshine mixed with clouds at times this afternoon, with daytime highs approaching 89. Partly cloudy skies again tonight. Slight chance of thunderstorms. Lows level off around 66.

0: Thunderstorms likely.
1: Tomorrow,
0: high of 75. Cloudy skies. Partly cloudy skies and dry. Thursday and Friday, low 80s. Thursday, mid 80s by Friday. I'm staff meteorologist Derek Height. Right now, 82.
2: Let's take a look at your closing settlement report. September corn down 7 at 442 and a quarter, December down 7 at 465 and a half, March down 6 and 3 quarters at 481 and a half. September soybeans down 15 at 1158 and 3 quarters, November down 14 and a half at 1177 and 3 quarters, January down 13 and 3 quarters at 1193 and a quarter. September Chicago wheat down 12 and a half at 638 and a half, December down 12 at 657 and a quarter, July down 13 and 3 quarters at 677. October live cattle up 117 at 227.90. December up 105 at 227.27. September feeder cattle up 360 at 346.15. October up 345 at 337.15. November up 262 at 329.67. October lean hogs are up 67 cents at 84.35. With this look at your closing settlement report, I'm Kaylin Lair on TFN The Farm Net.
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1: Here's a look at your forecast. Sunshine mixed with clouds at times this afternoon, with daytime highs approaching 89. Partly cloudy skies again tonight. Slight chance of thunderstorms. Lows level off around 66. Thunderstorms likely tomorrow. High of 75. Cloudy skies. Partly cloudy skies and dry Thursday and Friday. Low 80s Thursday. Mid 80s by Friday. I'm staff meteorologist Derek Height. Right now, 81.
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1: NBC News Radio, I'm Scott Carr. The wildfires in Spokane, Washington remain 0% contained. And the fires have forced nearly 65,000 people from their homes and destroyed some 700 buildings. No deaths are reported yet. Spokane's the state's second largest city. Strong winds are pushing the fires so quickly that entire neighborhoods have been charred to nothing. The three fires burning simultaneously strained firefighting resources. A man suspected of starting one of the fires has been in court for a hearing today. Aaron Farinacci was arrested by a SWAT team Monday after a witness said he saw Farinacci acting suspiciously near where the old trail fire began Saturday. The Spokane residents being held on a $1 million bond. Officials say Farinacci's got a past criminal record in Arizona, including a manslaughter conviction. More than 20 Democratic-led states are now urging the U.S. Supreme Court to block the Trump administration's new limits on mail-in ballots.
2: President Trump wants the federal government to take control of voting by mail through the U.S. Postal Service by requiring the creation of a series of lists of people eligible to vote. The states say it's too late in the election year to impose a new set of regulations for mail ballots. The Supreme Court is expected to act within a few days. Midterm elections are now less than 3 months away. I'm Chris Correggio.
1: It's another big primary election day today. Ballots are being cast in Michigan, Missouri, Kansas, Virginia, and Washington State. One of the most watched races, the Democratic U.S. Senate primary in Michigan, pitting insurgent progressive Abdul El-Sayed against establishment-backed Congresswoman Haley Stevens. Wall Street closed the day with stocks sharply higher. The Dow Jones and the S&P 500 both closed at record highs. As optimism grows, the Strait of Hormuz will be reopened. At the closing bell, the Dow added 907 points. The S&P 500 jumped by 136 points. The Nasdaq gained 671 points. Scott Carr, NBC News Radio.
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4: And we thank you for joining us for a news check on Regional Radio. Missouri Governor Mike Keogh has announced President Trump has approved Missouri's request for a major disaster declaration for 34 Missouri counties heavily impacted by dangerous flash flooding, tornadoes, and intense street.

0: line winds for the June 4th through June 18th period. The president's action makes the FEMA Public Assistance Program available to local governments and qualifying nonprofits for the repair and restoration of damaged roads, bridges, and other public infrastructure, as well as reimbursement of emergency response costs. Area counties listed in the disaster declaration include Harrison and Gentry, Davies, Mercer, Nottoway, Worth, Andrew, Putnam, Sullivan, and Holt counties. The process has included preliminary assessments that estimated more than $32.3 million in emergency response costs and damage to public infrastructure. The amount approved in the social media post of President Trump totaled $24.5 million. Bethany Police Department is holding a national night out for the first time this evening in Bethany. The event is intended to join police and community together for the promotion of neighborhood camaraderie. Sergeant Eric Rimmer with the Bethany Police Department says there'll be events for kids, including a bounce house and an inflatable axe throwing area set up.
1: I did some online research to come up with some other ideas for events, and I come across this. It's an inflatable, but it's an axe throwing game. Of course, we're all familiar with the axe throwing games, but I thought, well, that would be kind of cool, but at least it's a safe alternative for everybody. We're not out here with real axes chucking those things around. We're not going to have anybody get hurt, so we want everybody to stay safe. So the inflatable was a really good idea for us, and I think it's going to be fun. I think everybody's going to love it.
0: There will also be food, drink, and music.
1: We've got Aubrey's Fire and Fry food trucks going to be set up. And I've got a farmhouse lemonade. They're going to be set up with their lemonade stand. I think they have some other options other than lemonade as well. We've got music going to be provided by a DJ. And, of course, we're going to have lots of first responder on scene and first responder vehicles. So we're going to have fire trucks, ambulances, patrol cars, all kinds of stuff set up for people. And we've got face painting that's going to be available for the kids. And I've got some other games, like tug of war, some tic-tac-toe stuff like that set up. And we're going to be running from about 6 to 8. Since this is our first year, we're going to run from 6 p.m. to 8. So it's only a couple of hours because we're not sure what to expect as far as turnout.
0: The event will be held on the Bethany Square. Bethany's Board of Aldermen approved the tax levy for the city during a meeting held Monday. The total levy for the city will be $1.09 per $100 of assessed valuation. City realized an increase in personal property and new construction of $829,000 over the last year for assessment purposes, with a total assessment figure of nearly $43 million. The $1.09 levy breaks down to 57 cents of the 109 going into general revenue, 20 cents for parks and recreation, and 32 cents for streets. The levy amount is the same figure as a year ago. Council members approved the six-month extension as requested by Hilltop Veterinary Services. The city approved Hilltop for an initial 6 months, and it was announced at the meeting that Hilltop is in the initial planning to establish a permanent veterinary clinic within Bethany. The implementation schedule for the city's permitting and licensing program, which will become available to city residents, was also presented before council members. The civic review will eventually allow online access for requested dog, ATV, liquor, and business licenses and building permits. There may be a future ability to provide utility applications online. The projected launch date for the Bethany Civic Review will be on August 21st. Reminder, polls are still open until 7 o'clock this evening. If you would like to vote at your polling place for the primary elections that are taking place throughout the state of Missouri. And you're listening to Regional Radio.
2: Here's a look at your forecast. Sunshine mixed with clouds at times this afternoon, with daytime highs approaching 89. Partly cloudy skies again tonight. Slight chance of thunderstorms. Lows level off around 66. Thunderstorms likely tomorrow. High of 75. Cloudy skies. Partly cloudy skies and dry Thursday and Friday. Low 80s Thursday. Mid 80s by Friday. I'm Staff Meteorologist Derek Height. Right now, 81.
3: Let's take a look at your closing settlement report. September corn down 7 at 442 and a quarter, December down 7 at 465 and a half, March down 6 and 3 quarters at 481 and a half. September soybeans down 15 at 1158 and 3 quarters, November down 14 and a half at 1177 and 3 quarters, January down 13 and 3 quarters at 1193 and a quarter. September Chicago wheat down 12 and a half at 638 and a half, December down 12 at 657 and a quarter, July down 13 and 3 quarters at 677. October live cattle up 117 at 227.90. December up 105 at 227.27. September feeder cattle up 360 at 346.15. October up 345 at 337.15. November up 262 at 329.67. October lean hogs are up 67 cents at 84.35. With this look at your closing settlement report, I'm Kaylin Lair on TFN, the Farm Net.
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0: Nico Horner, Matt Olson, Andy Páez, and Junior Caminero as we look to make it 5 for 5 today.
1: I was going to say, you sure Páez is going? Yeah, he is. Yeah, I'm sorry. But I continue.
0: So we'll take it. Yeah, so we'll take Páez those 5 guys. Try and get a base hit. All right, that'll do it for hour 1. Hour 2 on the way next. We're going to pivot and talk some NFL. We had some big news come out in the NFL today. A couple of guys with some big extensions. What does that mean? And more. PJ and Pete, BetMGM tonight, Westwood One Sports.
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